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Tim McGraw, Eric Church, Hardy, Morgan Wallen, MacArthur, 98.5, The Bull. This is Hot Country Nights. I'm KC, and it's literally hot outside. To cool off, get to Wee Street Ice Center. Have you been to Puck Sports Bar and Grill? I've gone there just to have a beer and watch people play hockey, something I cannot do. But if you want to go for free, Ty and Daniel have the bullfight at 7:40 tomorrow night. You can win a Wee Street Ice Center prize pack. Here's Tyler Hubbard, 5.

Charles Wesley Godwin with Luke Combs. That's Better That Way. I'm KC at 98.5 The Bull. This is Hot Country Nights. Remember, tell us what you like and what you don't like. You could win $250. Just take the little music survey. Be a Bull music influencer. It's right there on our app. $250, man. Here's Don't

0: Jordan Davis at 98.5 The Bull. This is KC. How was your first day back at school, Broken Arrow? Everybody happy? Dude, I realized Broken Arrow was growing and getting bigger, and I had to Google it. Like, how big is the Broken Arrow school system? More than 20,000 students across 31 school sites. About 4,800 in the high school. The graduating class at Bristow, where I live, in Creek County, is like 120, something like that. Anyway, happy back to school. Tomorrow is what? Owosso, Jinx, Union, and Coweta. And then next week, Tulsa and Bixby start on the 19th, and then Sand Springs and Sepulpa start on the 20th. Back to school time. Parents, pretty awesome, right? Tucker Wetmore, Megan Maroney, and Lee Bryce next.
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Look, we have a bull on the ranch named Five. The number nine must have been hungry because 985 the bull. Get it? 985 the bull.

Langley, Morgan Wallen, 98.5 The Bull. This is KC. And in this time, in this world of billionaires, it's so crazy. The Los Angeles Lakers just were sold again. It was a little over a year ago. Dodgers owner Mark Walter bought the Lakers for $10 billion. Well, he's selling it to Josh Kushner and Bob Iger, who used to be the CEO at Disney, for $12.5 billion. What the heck? That dude just made $2.5 billion in 1 year. Here's Luke Combs, One Number Away. This is The Bull.

Damned If I Do from Vincent Mason at 98.5 The Bull. I'm KC, Hot Country Nights. Chris Stapleton, Taylor Swift, Scotty McCreery on the way. Now it's Jelly Roll.

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0: The sunsets are breathtaking. The beer is cold. And 98.5 The Bull is turned up loud.

Taylor Swift, 98.5 The Bull. That's from Toy Story 5, of course. Speaking of movies, did you see the live-action Moana? I haven't seen it yet. But The Rock just released a song for his daughters. This is like a companion album to the Moana. It's called Your Dad. And it's really sweet. I watched the whole video. It's really, really cute. You go.

0: It's really sweet. And you got to watch the video because it's like, you know, him holding his daughter when she's like a tiny little baby. At the end of it, he says, I love you, girl, so much. It was really, really sweet. He wants to pursue a career in music. Why not? Wrestling, movies. Next step, make an album. Morgan Wallen, Bailey Zimmerman, and Garth Brooks coming up.
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0: 5 The Bull. This is KC. That dude's going to be here on the 16th for a Bull live performance. I don't know if I'm allowed to tell you that yet. I mean, the bosses didn't tell me it was a secret. It's on my calendar. He is going to be here with Thomas Rhett on the 19th BOK Center. But on, like I said, on the 16th, I think for like happy hour, I think he's going to be here for a Bull live performance. If you're one of our Bull nuts, which you should be, then you may get an invite to our Bull live performances, which are just incredible. These huge artists come up here like Zach John King and do an acoustic set and answer questions and take pictures. It's just so freaking cool. Post Malone and Morgan Wallen, Hudson Westbrook on the way. I'm going to play Kenny Chesney's latest, Carry On, next.
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This is KC. 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So make sure you have the Bull app. Hey, on the way at 9 o'clock, I've got the top three at 9. The top three songs from the Bull today. Right now, Hudson Westbrook, his latest, Painted You Pretty.

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5: And this is the top three at nine on The Bull. I'm KC. This is where I count down the top three songs from The Bull today, most requested and played and talked about in socials, all that stuff. What's your three favorite songs right now? Maybe it's these. This is the number three song. I love this song because I love Carter Faith and I love Wyatt Flores. It's Nothing Better to Do. This is Hot Country Nights, The Bull.

John Party, number two in the top three at 9 and 98.5 The Bull. This is KC, and here we are to number one. And this dude, coming off his number one hit with Brunette, has another phenomenal song. Who told you that? Tucker Wetmore is number one tonight on The Bull.

0: Zach Top 98.5 The Bull. This is KC. How about Russell Westbrook, man? After 18 years, he announced his retirement. He's a cool guy, man. He still does a lot for things in Oklahoma City. That Thunder team, it was fun. I mean, this Thunder team is fantastic, and I think we'll win a championship this year. But, man, James Harden, Kevin Durant, and Russell Westbrook, those were good times. But really, really great career, man. I can't believe it's been 18 years Russell Westbrook's played in the NBA. Justin Moore and Priscilla Block next with You, Me, and Whiskey on the Bull.
1: 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You know we have microphones, right? 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Ask a question. Roast Daniel. 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

98.5 The Bull. 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

0: That is Boston from Stella Lefty on 98.5 The Bull. I'm KC. And she had a big announcement. That 23-year-old Stella Lefty is going to be playing the Opry, making her Opry debut. She posted, "It's an absolute honor. I'll be playing the Opry September 2nd. Truly a dream to come true, standing on the same stage as so many of my idols. Thank you, Opry, for having me." How cool is that? Jordan Davis, Matt Geiger, Ella Langley, and Morgan Wallen, too, with "I Can't Love You Anymore." Coming up on The Bull.
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Morgan Wallen with Ella Langley on 95 The Bull. This is KC. Did you hear what Ella did? She was on vacation with her girlfriend, taking a little time off from her Dandelion tour. And they're in St. Thomas, went to this little bar, Iggy's Beach Bar. I saw the video, and there's not that many people there. Jumped up on stage, sang Three Little Birds, Bob Marley, with the band. Come on. Can you imagine being on vacation? You're like, is that Ella Langley? Here's Matt Geiger, String by 98.5 The Bull. Thank you for listening to Hot Country Nights. I'll see you tomorrow night.

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12: I knew I'd see her around. 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

screen door, and he said, Lord, what you need, boys? 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

0: Something to say. 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

He's a ranch hand in a pinch, man. 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A cast iron skillet swinging lid flipper. Now he's a double wide on the county line. 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
2: And we're

0: excited. Dana, welcome in. This is the break where I talk about the weather today, but, I'm just not, Dana.
1: Just set your clock by.
0: I can't, there's somebody out there that goes, it's time to get up when Tig does the weather. Now I'm not going to do the weather, and now they're going to be all confused, and it's going to ruin their day.
1: I think they go, it's time to change the station when Tig's doing his useless and bland weather forecast. Hot today. There's a chance of rain for some people, possibly not.
0: Well, you just did it.
1: That's what you do.

0: Daniel, I got to give you credit. I think you have a pretty good idea, man. You know how you get an allowance in your kid? Daniel is suggesting that we also tax our kids, like, to teach them about what real life is going to be. In real life, you don't get $5 and keep $5. You get $5 and you got to give, like, almost immediately a bunch of it away, right?
1: Yeah, it's. I'm trying to decide if this is a good idea or a little mean. Well, say your son, say you give him, say, $20 a week allowance, which I don't even know if that's even a reasonable allowance these days.
0: That's pretty good, yeah.
1: Is it?
0: I think that's
1: fine.
0: What
1: can you do with $20?
0: They can do it for 4 weeks and then have $80.
1: And what is $80
0: like
1: get
0: the
1: you?
0: Rest of it? A video game or something, right?
1: Yeah, I guess you're right. Okay, say 20 just to make the math easy. Because you provide most of their meals and everything else. $20 a week, I think you ought to take out taxes on them.
0: I don't disagree, because I watched this documentary on ESPN and they had this athlete and he was going to be paid $1 million a year, something like that. And he has an agent and all that. And he does. He gets his $1 million a year, except when he gets the check, it's only like $600,000. And he calls his agent and says, there's something wrong. Something's off here. You guys said I was getting $1 million. I only got like $600,000. And the agent said, that's when I realized that he didn't know about taxes. You got to pay your agent. That money's going out. The federal government, they're getting their money. The state's getting their money. Your county's getting your money. Your city's getting your money. And I think, like, if you earn a dollar, let's just take a dollar, right? Okay, boom, right off the bat, you know you're going to owe part of that dollar to some government entity. It could be federal. So let's take off 25 cents, boom, down to 75 cents, right? Now you got property tax, right? Now you're down to like 65 cents or something like that. Then you can go on and on and on. And then when you spend the money, you're taxed going forward into buying. I think your buying power on a dollar is like less than 50 cents. So, yeah, the idea is I give my son Mac 20 bucks, and I'm going to use ones to teach him about it. I'm going to say, here's your $20. But you got to give me $5 back real quick. When do I get that back, Dad? No, you don't. That's my money. That's the tax. That's the tax. I'm providing a meal for you.
1: You're not considering tax time when then he files his tax return. If he makes below a certain threshold, you get all your money back.
0: Ish.
1: So, then are you going to go that far to, you charge him tax. Then at the end of the year, are you going to have him do his tax return where you will issue a bit of a refund?
0: I'm not even quite there yet. We'll talk about the end of the year in a second. I'm talking about day to day, right? So now I've taken $5, right? Boom. Now we're going to have dinner. No, I will pay for the dinner. I am the dad. But however, that is a perk. So I will say this dinner was about $10. So now you're going to have to pay tax on that perk. Like if you win a car on The Price is Right, you got to pay tax on that, baby. So I'm going to start taxing him on the perks of living there.
1: Now you're already getting nutty and insane.
0: I want him to be around $9 at the end, and then I'll do the calculation. And at the end of the year, if it turns out he was below a threshold and he should have had 11, I'll give him $2. I think you're on to something here. I can't believe you come up with this idea and now you're arguing against
1: it. Because you've gone cuckoo with it.
0: Because I love it.
1: Because
0: tell me what's wrong with that, because that's what we all have to do.
1: You only have to pay a perk tax for something of a value, of certain amount of money.
0: Right. Like
1: if you go to the casino and cash out $100, you don't have to pay tax on it. If you cash out, what is it, 5 or 10, then you have to pay, you've got to fill out that form for taxes.
0: No, that's, oh boy, you're supposed to report your winnings.
1: I do report.
0: Now, if you do it on a slot, I think they fill that thing out if you do it at a table, but it's still your responsibility to tell the government about it. So you thought if you walk in there and win a bunch of money, you just pretend like it didn't happen. Is this a confession?
1: No, I'm not confessing anything.
0: Okay, well, you thought that was just tax-free money down there.
1: What you mean? If I leave with $100, no, I don't report that to the government. Well,
0: was it $100 profit, or is that what you walked in with?
1: Well, first of all, I don't get to leave with a profit very often because you've seen my list.
0: The $100 you left with, is that down, even, or up?
1: That's down.
0: Down, okay. You can't write that off, so you owe the government nothing.
1: In other words, if you're going to teach the guy about tax, don't be weird about it. Now you're going to start overtaxing him
0: but why wouldn't I be weird about it? That's what we have to do. And some years, guess what? I'm just going to raise the tax. Okay. You know, I'm just going to do it. And you're going to get a bill and you're going to go, I guess. There's nothing you can do about it, right?
1: Like, if you're going to do it, really simulate it, but don't be torturous about it.
0: I won't. I'm going to mimic what he's going to have to deal with the rest of his life.
1: So then his Christmas presents, you're going to then now, like...
0: That's a gift in kind, and I'll have to... Yeah. Okay. And if Santa brings him a gift, that's a gift, and I've got to tax him on it.
1: Sorry, Mac. I should not have brought this up to your cuckoo dad.
0: Yeah, he'll tell his therapist all about this.
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3: Back to school for a lot of districts today, and we're on track for the hottest temperatures of the season so far. We'll climb into the upper 90s by noon with a high of 104. Heat indices about 110 in the afternoon, and heat advisories have been extended now through Sunday as the heat dome isn't budging for a while. From the Bob Mills Weather Center, I'm News on 6 meteorologist Stacia Knight.
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0: Daniel hates when I talk about the weather, but I just can't help myself because...
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0: Dude, I don't think kids can go to PE outside right now. I don't think they can have the, recess? I don't think you can go outside. Like next Tuesday, 106 degrees.
1: Next Tuesday? 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
0: Well, kids go to school on Tuesdays and Wednesdays and Thursdays and Fridays. I'm worried about the kids. Daniel only thinks about himself. And I'm concerned about the children, Daniel. But, yeah, it is ridiculous. You know what's going to happen? It's going to be 100, 100, 100, 100, 100, 100, 100, 100, 100, low of 21. Somehow within 24 hours.

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0: It's 98.5 The Bull, Tiger Daniel. Who's this?
1: Hi, this is Callie. I had talked to Daniel last week. I was just calling to follow up on the smash cake.
2: Oh, so what happened was, Tiger, I met you guys at Academy Sports in Muskogee. Their little son was there. How old is he turning? Is he turning two or one?
1: One.
2: And I said, you know what, Tiger and I would love to buy you your first smash cake.
1: Yep.
0: And that's the
1: cake. And then
0: he cried. The smash cake, you got the regular cake, but then you have like an auxiliary cake just for the baby to mess up while keeping the regular cake in eating order for all the adults and other kids and stuff.
1: Yeah.
0: All right. So what, when you say I'm following up on the smash cake,
2: I said, call us this week and Tig and I will make the smash cake happen.
0: All right.
2: Now,
0: so
2: we need to find a bakery in Muskogee, or is this something we can send you through Amazon?
1: I mean, I guess you could. I didn't know you could order a cake
0: through Amazon.
2: Yeah, guys, welcome to the future. It's 2026. You don't know you can get a cake through Amazon?
0: I had no clue you could order a cake on Amazon.
2: Like, there's almost nothing that you can't get through there.
0: Yeah, but like, you can't hardly carry a cake to your car. How do they deliver it in a box? Wouldn't the icing be everywhere?
1: That's what I would think.
0: I don't know, man.
2: Why don't you do this, Callie? Find what's the bakery that you like in Muskogee?
1: I mean, Harmony House does really good cakes, and then Pantry Pastries is another one.
2: Well, Callie, I mean, does it need to be a really good cake? He's just going to smash it.
0: You don't know what's going
1: on. That's true. Walmart would be fine.
2: No, yeah. But I like your idea of doing a local bakery.
0: All right, let's do that.
1: Yeah.
0: And please, guys, call 918-879-9898. Anybody with a baby, Dana will agree to get a smash cake without running it by me either.
2: When I said that we would be providing the smash cake, I was speaking for you, Tyke, my partner.
0: Right, but I was not alerted to this. In fact, this phone call, as other people are learning about, I'm learning this at the same time.
2: I forgot to bring it up to you.
0: I have no problem with it, but Daniel is offering anybody that wants a smash cake that you will buy this.
2: I'm not saying anyone, just Callie and her husband. What's your son's name? Because I held him.
1: Dean.
2: Dean, and let me tell you what.
0: Did Dean scream?
2: Dean did not like me holding him.
0: Yeah, they don't like that carrying on.
2: Dean wanted to smash me is what Dean
0: was
2: like.
0: Name,
2: let
0: Dean.
2: Me go.
0: You
2: yeah,
0: don't
2: I do
0: hear
2: like
0: a bunch
2: too.
0: Of baby Deans, do you?
1: No.
0: Well, that's a
1: We're
0: good name.
1: We're trying to go with a classic, timeless name.
2: Plus, that is timeless. That's a good one.
0: You know, it's a good name. I think it's unique. I know that people know that name, but it's unique for that age, I would say. And also you can spell it and pronounce it. My name, totally different. It's like my parents tried to ruin my life when they said, we're going to call this guy Tig, and nobody's going to know how to say it, nor are they going to know how to spell it. And, that sounds good to us. Dean, I got. It's D-E-A-N, right?
1: Right.
0: All right, a smash cake for Dean. We'll hook it up. Is that right, Daniel?
2: Yeah, I will. You know what? I'll call a bakery later on today, and it'll be a local bakery because we like to support local businesses. I don't know if you saw the video, Callie. I went and ate at Chet's. Were you one of the people that recommended Chet's hot dogs to me out there that day?
1: It may have been my husband. He's a big Chet's fan.
2: Well, here's what y'all didn't tell me is there's two Chet's.
1: Oh, yeah.
2: I went to the not original Chet's, the other Chet's.
1: Oh, well, I mean, to be fair, the other Chet's is kind of on the more sketchy part of Muskogee.
0: There's a sketchy part of Muskogee, and then there's the regal part of Muskogee.
2: Yeah, I guess I missed the ritzy part of Muskogee.
0: Oh. Dang, dude. People are listening.
1: There's no ritzy part. There's just a safer part and a less safe part.
0: And also, Daniel, do you have a position in this company? I mean, like a stock position in Chet's? I mean, are you exposed down there stock-wise? I mean, you're bringing up Chet's so often, it's almost like you may be benefiting from this somehow.
2: What's the problem with bringing up a local business, Tig? You heard it here. Tig doesn't want to talk about local business.
0: Are you a silent partner in Chet's or something?
2: No, I'm not.
0: Okay.
2: What do you want to talk about? Let's hear more about your cat.
0: I was asking you have a legitimate business interest in Chet's because you're bringing it up.
2: Well, first of all, Tig, I don't have any money to be investing
0: in
2: anything.
0: Which one is yours? Chet's one or two?
2: And if you don't want me to talk about local businesses, what would you like to talk about, Tig?
0: I like talking about Chet's.
2: You're upsetting Callie.
0: Mm-hmm.
2: You're disrespecting her son, Dane.
0: There's another. It's called Daniel's Hamburgers. I want to talk about that one. Daniel's Stir Fry.
2: Callie, dying to get off the phone. Callie, stay on the line. I got to get some information from you, but we're going to make it happen. Even Tig didn't even know his generosity.
0: Yep.
1: Thank you, Tig. Appreciate you.
0: All right.
2: Whoa, very, very welcome. Thank you, Tig.
0: Yes, thank you for thanking me.
1: How about Daniel?
0: No, Daniel. That's not fair.
1: Mostly Daniel.
2: There you go. Yes, mostly Daniel.
0: Whoa. We're like children. You got to love us both equally.
2: No.
0: You can't have a favorite.
2: In fact, I'm thinking about having the station change the show to Tig and Mostly Daniel.
0: Tig and Mostly Daniel.
2: Yes, the ratings will shoot through the roof.
0: Yeah, fine. Let's do it.
2: Callie, hang on the line. But before we let you go, give us three numbers and an animal.
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0: make a phone call. Usually phone calls come into us. We're going to make an outbound call now because Callie called, and I didn't know this, but Dana promised that Tyga Dana would buy her baby a smash cake, the cake that you smash up that doesn't interfere with the adult's cake, right? It's just for the baby to play with, basically.
1: Yeah, for the photo opportunity, and it looks like a lot of fun.
0: Are we going to call? Who are we calling him?
1: Well, Callie was saying her one-year-old son named Dean was turning one, and when I saw them on Saturday, I said, you know what? Please let Tyga and I buy his first smash cake. And I said, what bakery to recommend? And she recommended a bakery called Harmony House. Now, when they answer, Tyga, I'll have to make sure that they're cool to do it.
0: Yeah, let's see.
1: Whole thing here.
0: Harmony House. They're screening the call. Let me try one more time. Maybe I got something backwards. Let's try this one. Harmony House in Muskogee.
1: Had you dialed the wrong number earlier?
0: I don't know. I can't see anymore.
1: Oh,
0: but these tiny
1: numbers.
0: Where's
1: your glasses?
0: I could see like a mile away. I could see an earthworm in Guthrie Green, but I can't see what's happening in front of me.
2: Harmony House.
1: Hey, it's Tyga and Daniel from 98.5 The Bull. How are you?
2: Good. How are you?
1: Good. We were calling. I don't know if we need to speak to a manager or something like that, but we were calling to try to, we're on the air, by the way, trying to order a smash cake from you guys.
2: Yeah.
1: Would you be the one to talk to, or do we need to talk to somebody else?
2: You can talk to me about it. When are you needing it by?
1: That's a good question. We met some people on Saturday, and we were doing this thing on the air about Callie and her little son Dean is turning one, and we said Tyga Daniel would love to buy your first smash cake, and we said, there, Muskogee, what bakery do you recommend? And she said Harmony House, so...
2: Well, give me just a moment, and I will let you talk to the owner for the rest of it, okay?
1: All right.
0: Well, we got to get owner approval here.
1: That's right,
0: you
1: buddy.
0: Can't just give away a smash cake like that. But you're going to pay for it.
1: Oh, you're using the wrong
0: But you got
1: pronoun.
0: Your identity stolen, so.
1: We are gonna pay for it.
0: Daniel's credit
1: together.
0: Card got stolen, so.
1: Well, it wasn't stolen, Tyga. That's not even
0: oh,
1: true.
0: Oh, I hope they put it on freeze. What are you going to do, man, if they freeze your credit card?
1: One thing the credit card companies will do is if there's an issue, you know, you get some fraudulent charge, they take care of it immediately. Within two button pushes, they had said, hey, you just let us do the rest.
0: Right. So we'll make sure they didn't freeze your account. You're going to do that thing where you change your number and all your auto drafts. It's going to be a disaster for you.
1: Not this particular
0: So we'll see
1: card.
0: If your card even works. We'll see if the owner of Harmony House in Muskogee, what he's doing, is probably over there licking that batter.
1: Why does it got to be a he?
0: Or she. That's what I said. The owner. Could be.
1: No,
0: let's
1: you
0: see.
1: Said he.
0: Well, I just said a gender. All right. It. What do you say?
1: Well, that's even more offensive.
0: Well, I don't know what to say. Okay, lady man or a man lady. I don't know. But apparently they are busy at Harmony House.
1: That's Harmony House Bakery in Muskogee.
3: This is Steven. How can I help you?
1: Hey, Steven. It's Tyga and Daniel from 98.5 The Bull. How are you?
3: Good. How are you?
1: Good. We were in Muskogee on Saturday. We met a young lady named Callie, and she has a son named Dean who is turning 1 year old. And I said, Callie, we would love to buy Dean's smash cake for his birthday coming up. And I said, what bakery do you recommend? What's the best bakery in Muskogee? She said Harmony House. So, Dean, we're calling you now in order to purchase a smash cake for Dean because you come highly recommended.
3: Oh, well, thank you. Appreciate it. Glad we get good word of mouth throughout the town.
1: Yeah, I mean, good grief. That's what everybody wants, right?
3: Yeah, exactly.
1: All right, so what do Tyga and I need to do to make the smash cake happen? What do these things cost?
3: Our smash cakes run about $35. It's a 5-inch round smash cake. Either you guys or Dean, I believe. Is that what you said his name
0: Little
3: was?
0: Dean.
1: Dean's the baby. He probably, you know, he can't do it. But we will provide you. You will do the credit card number right over there if you want it.
3: Well, we kind of need details. Theme, flavor, normally how we do our cakes. We have people email us, and they kind of go into kind of good amount of detail. because our smash cakes are just specifically for the baby.
0: Right.
3: They're a 5-inch round.
0: Mm-hmm.
3: So if he wants to give us a call or you guys want to give us a call back later and go over details.
0: I think that sounds fair. I mean, I think we've initiated this, Daniel. It's clear it's going to happen, and we can work out the peripheral things on the on the side.
3: So we would just need date, flavor, all the ideas, themes, whatever they're going for, and we can make it happen.
0: What's the biggest star that's ever walked in that place? You got any celebrities coming in there?
3: No celebrities. I mean, I guess small town celebrities, our mayors and all of our council people usually come in on the daily. Nobody, no celebrities that I know of.
0: Anybody cause trouble down there at the bakery?
3: Everybody causes trouble down at Harmony House.
1: Uh-oh.
0: Yeah. How do they? How do you guys write?
3: All of our regulars.
0: How do you write in cursive so good on those cakes?
3: Just years and years of practice, I'll tell you that.
0: Have you ever messed one up and you're like, oh, man, I did misspell Kaylee?
3: Oh, sure, yeah.
0: Oh,
3: definitely.
0: Man.
3: Definitely. Then you got to.
0: What do you do with that cake?
3: All over.
0: We
3: still
0: be
3: save
0: so
3: it,
0: mad.
3: But we redo it. Yeah, exactly. Yeah.
1: Oh, so, and you were asking for us to bring a signed headshot down. We certainly will.
3: Yeah. And we'll sign
1: it
3: for you.
1: we bring our headshot in, and they're going to sign it.
0: Yeah. Is it to scrape the ice cream? Yeah. Well, hey, I appreciate it, man, and we'll do all this off the air, and we'll come back with a kind of recap and see how it all went for you. All right, man?
3: Yeah, no problem.
0: All right, Harmony House.
1: Stand by. Don't hang up yet.
0: All right, so that's Harmony House there in Muskogee, and we can look at Dana being all nice.
1: Oh, no, you're also doing this stuff.
0: He goes, yes. We will buy you a cake, but he didn't mention the we part to me.

0: Talking to Daniel, 98.5 The Bull already outside. It's sweltering, but I'm hearing, is it true there's like a 10% chance of rain today?
1: A 10% chance of rain? Again, with you doing the weather. You hate it when I do weather. You're allowed to do weather. You're like, I don't know if it's going to rain.
0: I don't know if you just noticed. I didn't do the weather. I asked you, is there a 10% chance of rain today?
1: You don't want me to do it, but maybe a slight chance here and there. Who knows? Just one of those days where you really don't know. To see this continues with PSO. People are not thrilled with their power bill these days. Some people are saying their power bill more than their rent now. How about that? But there's two sides. It is hot outside, so you are burning more electricity.
0: I do the average thing. I don't know how much they've gone up this particular year.
1: Well, I was going through my place, and I was like, how come this vent doesn't work? There's no air coming out of this vent. Then I dug in because I'm like real good at that kind of stuff, you know? And it turns out they didn't even hook up the duct pipe to the vent. So wow. In other words, it's just like a dummy vent.
0: So under the house, nice and cool
1: inside. It's supposed to, it's all going like elsewhere. Mm-hmm. It's supposed to lead into my house. So, that'll cost you money there, too. Also, did you see this last night in Illinois? We haven't been talking about this. Somebody won over $1 billion on the Powerball.
0: Really?
1: Yeah. A singular person won. Nobody else has to share it with him or him with them. The lump sum. You like doing this, Daniel. $1 billion if you take it over 30 years, but if you want it today... What do you think the price of the $1 billion power ticket?
0: Big payout today. I'm going to guess, if I had to do I would say $600,000.
1: $600 million, you mean?
0: Yeah, whatever.
1: No, $450 million. And that's before your taxes. So in the end, the guy probably gets, $250, $300 million. Still enough. That would change lives. And somebody told me about the odds of the Powerball, and it's an easy one. I like this analogy, if you call it that. Your chance of winning the Powerball are like if somebody just got a big bowl and everybody in the United States of America put their name in there. And some guy went down with a crane and pulled a name out. You would expect it to be your name. That's the odds of winning the Powerball.
0: Well, yeah, that's exactly what the lottery is. So.
1: Well, what do you mean it's exactly what the lottery is?
0: Everybody puts their name in and they draw one.
1: Yeah, but this is the whole country. Not everybody plays the lottery. But this will be like everybody just gets a free entry that's an American. And then some guy pulls one name out for the whole country. And that's who wins the Powerball.
0: Well, can you give us the exact odds?
1: 1 in 292 million.
0: Here it is.
1: You didn't think I knew, did you?
0: Every story, that's what they do. Yesterday, Manna Air Delivery launched their first flights in Tulsa. I live over on Cherry Street, maybe 100 yards away from the launch pads for this drone delivery service. On their tag, I looked at the app briefly. It said you can get something ordered from Panera and delivered by air, which Panera is literally 50 yards from my house.
1: Yeah.
0: Roca, which is 100 yards from my house, or Sapori, the Italian restaurant on Cherry Street.
1: They're working out the kinks, but yesterday you could only get stuff that you could just easily walk to.
0: Oh, you know, a stone's throw.
1: Well, we'll see how that goes. So it looks like, are they doing it again today? And did it say how much it would cost?
0: I didn't see any of that on the app. They really just did their very first flights.
1: I see. So
0: this was like the Wright brothers, you know, the flight was like what?
1: 12 seconds.
0: Yeah, 12 seconds. So I'm sure they'll really roll it out here in the next few days.
1: We're rolling out tickets with the Bullfight, Wee Street Ice Center tickets. It's not just the tickets to go ice skating. It's the food at Puck's and also at the arcade. That's coming up at 7:40. Tige and Daniel.
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3: Back to school for a lot of districts today, and we're on track for the hottest temperatures of the season so far. We'll climb into the upper 90s by noon with a high of 104. Heat indices about 110 in the afternoon, and heat advisories have been extended now through Sunday as the heat dome isn't budging for a while. From the Bob Mills Weather Center, I'm News on 6 meteorologist Station 8.
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5: 96th and Jinx is already slowing down, about a 10-minute delay there. Westbound on the BA from Garnett to Utica, expect 13 minutes. I'm Randy Fuller with Oklahoma's Own Traffic.
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1: We're talking about the new drone service that's coming to town. It's right across really from my house. It's very, very close to my house, and I'm worried about the sound of the drones. Have you heard any of the larger drones yet?
0: I haven't heard anything. You live a little closer than I do, but I've heard nothing so far.
1: I know that sometimes if something moves in next door, it can really like mess up your life, right? If you have like a neighbor or something that's really loud, not good. Did you see in Universal Studios Hollywood, they're adding a sound barrier on their newest roller coaster, Fast and the Furious Hollywood Drift.
2: If only we had
0: a... you've got audio going.
1: Is that me going?
0: Yep.
1: Roller coaster is too loud for their neighbors. People say it constantly sounds like people are yelling bloody murder.
2: But I'm going to tell
0: you've got two things going on, Daniel.
1: Yeah, I hear now.
3: It's like this is going to be our.
0: I don't know what you got. You
1: all right,
0: Daniel? What do you listen to
1: here
0: a podcast?
1: We go. And
3: 40
1: go.
3: Every
0: there you go again.
1: Like that's the clip I'm playing, buddy. You ready?
0: Go.
3: Every 30, 40 seconds, you just kept hearing screams, and it's like this is going to be our new sound in the neighborhood all day long. Very peaceful, you know. So that roller coaster it's a game changer.
4: 5 minutes you hear, and you're like, is this really happening? I'm sitting here at my desk doing work, and there's like this crazy roller coaster sound.
1: I used to live next to a train. Now that I got used to, do you think you would also get used to the screaming of human beings on the roller coaster?
0: I think you would, because I've lived in places where I lived near one of those crosswalks that goes beep, boom, beep, boom, beep, boom. And I thought, I'm never going to be able to adjust to this. Then I stopped hearing it. And when I had company, they're like, how do you sleep in this place? Because they weren't used to it. However, I also got that's Universal Studios, right?
1: Yeah, Universal Studios.
0: Now listen, if you buy a house next to Universal Studios, like around Tulsa it happens where people complain about the highway noise. Now I get it if your house was there and you're minding your business, they put a highway back there. But for most of us, you probably recognize you're buying a house, you know, next to a highway.
1: So in other words, don't get a house next to an amusement park.
0: Yeah, I mean, that's what it is. People go there for amusement. They get excited. They're going to yell.
1: You know, I'm terrified. I still won't ride a roller coaster that goes upside down. Won't do it.
0: I don't blame you, man. You're not cut out for it.
1: At your age, do you think you'll ever ride a roller coaster
0: again?
1: Of course,
0: I can ride a roller coaster. I just went to the water park. Big splash. I went down the bullet.
1: Let me repeat what you just said.
0: Yeah.
1: And this is how difficult it is to hold a conversation with you. I said, do you think you'll ever ride a roller coaster again? And you go, yes, I went to Big Splash.
0: Well, I just meant they're similar. I mean, I went down this luge or something, and I was fine on that. I don't see why I couldn't sit in a seat of a roller coaster and do the same thing.
1: I mean, I don't think that it's not an issue of could you fit into the seat. I just think, you know, like it's going to like hurt your neck and your back and things like that.
0: No, I'm good. I think you would have trouble. Oh, I hope you go on that thing one day. At the fair, you know, that thing that doesn't go anywhere. It just goes in a big circle, and then they get stuck at the top of it every now and then. Like, you'll see it in the news where people are up there for 8 hours.
1: Oh, no, no.
0: And they have to be rescued.
1: Buddy, I won't even ride the swings. I get real scared when I'm up there.
0: Yeah, when do you ever ride a ride?
1: I don't.
0: I will say I went to that Oktoberfest there across the river from where we are, and they put me on some kind of ride, and I almost asked them to stop it. Like, I could see the guy. You know how you're going so fast, everybody's a blur?
1: Mm-hmm.
0: And it's like twisting around. I don't know what's going on. It's one of those rides where you got to calculate weight in a sense because somebody's getting smushed.
1: I think it's called the Scrambler or something like
0: that. Yeah, yeah, yeah. I didn't like that.
1: It's the one where somebody is on the inside and they will be smushed by the other person. So if you ride it with your son, you've got to figure out the formula of which side is going to be smushed because you don't want to smush your little son, right?
0: Right. You got to figure out which way is going to be sort of the outside part of that ride, and I was the outside part of that ride. And about every, I don't know, 3 seconds, I could see the booth fly by, but it was a blur. But I knew there was a human being in that booth, and I got very close to going, stop, stop, stop.
1: You could yell that, but they're not going to be able to understand.
0: And then
1: you.
0: I got off of it, and I felt weird for another, pretty much the rest of Oktoberfest.
1: So you're probably not going to ride a roller coaster ever again in your life.
0: That's not true.
1: My sister got on the Tilt-A-Whirl, and she goes, you know what, I think that's it for me forever. Did you do the Tilt-A-Whirl and got sick on it?
0: I don't know what that is.
1: It's the Tilt-A-Whirl.
0: You can say it over and over. I still don't
1: know
0: what you're
1: talking
0: about.
1: Too much spinning, I guess, what I'm saying.
0: But there's that one where you walk into the room and you get stuck to the wall. You know that? You stand in there and everything's fine. Yeah, the Gravitron. And then you lay against the wall and then it sucks your face and everything. Your organs go backwards. And then there's that guy just sitting in the middle watching it all.
1: That's a serial killer in there. He is. He has to be crazy by now.
0: No natural sunlight. He plays that loud music that would make anybody insane. And people are spinning around him.
1: You imagine about 12 hours is just sitting there and the world is spinning around you. And then that, here I am. Rock you like a hurricane. And he's just sitting there for 8 hours a day.
0: You know, he's got problems after a couple of years of that.
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6: Back to school for a lot of districts today, and we're on track for the hottest temperatures of the season so far. We'll climb into the upper 90s by noon with a high of 104. Heat indices about 110 in the afternoon, and heat advisories have been extended now through Sunday as the heat dome isn't budging for a while. From the Bob Mills Weather Center, I'm News on 6 meteorologist Station Knight.
1: Hey, what's up? It's Daniel from Tig and Daniel. Believe it or not, August is here, and it's kind of like the unofficial start to organized chaos. Schools bags.
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0: Rob the Bull, Tig, and Daniel. You know that place Dave and Buster's there? And a lot of the arcades, they do this. So you get tickets and you get tickets and you get tickets and you get tickets. And then your kid goes into the store, the tickets where you can exchange tickets for the things in the store, right?
1: Yeah.
0: PlayStation. Let me give you an example. Like, I went to Dave and Buster's with Mac yesterday. Like, we're trying to fit some things in right before school starts here. And and I'm just going to try to draw an example. Like, a packet of Pop Rocks. How many tickets do you think that would cost you?
1: I'm imagining Pop Rocks would be about 250,000 tickets. No, 250 tickets.
0: 250 tickets. About 150. Wasn't too bad.
1: Some not bad, yeah.
0: Then, you know, you got the Ring Pop and all that kind of stuff. Those are the cheaper items. Those are the items that you buy when you realize you have, like, just some tickets left over. Mm-hmm.

0: You know what I'm saying?
1: That's the change.
0: Yeah, that's the change. You get the big boy thing, like the actual basketball, but then you got some change, so you get some Pop Rocks on your way up. And so given that, what do you think is the most expensive thing in the Dave & Buster store with respect to tickets?
1: I have seen a PlayStation 5 in there before.
0: PlayStation 5, right. So Pop Rocks are 150 tickets, PlayStation 5, 200,000. Has anybody actually done that? Like, I always wonder, is there somebody that has actually won the big prize in one of those things?
1: Well, yeah, I'm sure, or else they wouldn't have it in there.
0: The other thing I was telling him, and he understood this, I said, because at the end, all he wanted was some kind of stuffed animal. And, you know, to get there, and God bless it, we had fun doing it. But what I notice is the games in these places, like Dave & Buster's or Main Event or whatever, half the games are just games where you win tickets. It's not the race cars anymore. It's not the motorcycles that go left and right. Half of the games in there are just to win tickets. Mm-hmm. Like, there's this one, it costs five credits to spin. And five credits is a big one. And then it's a lever, and you push down on the lever, and it spins around, like, on the prices, right? And it just lands on a number. It's not even a game, really. Mm-hmm. You just spin it.
1: Is this the first time you've been in an arcade in, like, a decade?
0: It seems like it changed, because I remember when I went to the arcade, they had, like, that game where you took a mallet and tried to sink a bunch of crocodiles or something.
1: Whack-a-mole.
0: The games in and of themselves are just about winning the tickets themselves.
1: A majority of the games at Dave & Buster's are for winning tickets.
0: Oh, and they got that thing that tricks everybody, especially young kids, where that little shelf is moving back and forth, and the quarters are all just hanging off just the perfect amount. You go, like, just one more would do it. Oh, boy, just one more quarter, and then you get sucked in, and now you're invested, and you can't. Well, I've already put $4 in this thing. I can't walk away now. And it just keeps taking those quarters, and it never really works.
1: Did you access your Oracle, your ChatGPT, and ask ChatGPT which game here gives you the best return on investment?
0: I did not. Do you know?
1: Oh, I know. I went in there and I asked.
0: In Dave & Buster's.
1: Yeah. And then the specific Dave & Buster's, I said, which one, you know, which game is the best of the return?
0: Well, the one that he enjoyed playing the most was this giant claw machine.
1: Oh, that's the sucker game.
0: That's the sucker. Yeah, so that's the bad bet in the casino, but it's the claw. The claw is the size of a suitcase.
1: It's the spectacle.
0: And then it pulls up something and it says you won 500 tickets or 250, but you know how that claw is. It always lets it go. Mm-hmm. So what is the best return on investment as far as tickets go?
1: I would have to have to look it up again and be there.
0: Well,
1: I'm just saying, use ChatGPT while you're in there. Use it for everything else. Why not ask it? That's how crazy ChatGPT is. You can use it for important things like your medical issues and something silly like Dave & Buster's. Like, hey, which game is the best in Dave & Buster's if you're trying to win a bunch of tickets?
0: Right, yeah. Casino and take a picture of a casino machine, and it will look at the jackpot and say, oh, well, maybe not this one. Maybe try to find another one that's at least $20,000 or whatever. But in the end, and my son understood this, we walked around that store. And by the way, I was like, dude, you have to make a decision. Because, like, you know, touching everything, I'm like, dude, like, you can already eliminate the ones that you don't have enough tickets for.
1: So you're in there stressing out, freaking out. Did you let him enjoy himself or did you, like, rush him? This is a big decision to make.
0: He's, like, looking at it and I'm like, he doesn't even have enough tickets for that. Like, let's just, you know.
1: Can a man not look?
0: Yeah, well, I was at Dave & Buster's with him. So for $35.
1: Oh, my gosh.
0: $35, we go in there. And at the end, he chooses this stuffed animal the size of maybe two of your palms. I go, you know, what a deal. Like, $35. And they give me about a 14-cent stuffed animal.
1: Well, that's the whole nature of the thing.
0: I understand.
1: Well, I'm glad you ruined it for him. You're in there stressing him out.
0: I told him, next time you want a stuffed animal like this, I'll just spend $20 so I win there, and you're going to get, like, infinity stuffed animals for this $20. But then you take away the experience. It's not that fun to just...
1: Yeah, Dave & Buster's is like a little casino for a kid. You know,
0: it really is. I could tell, because I love gambling, man. And I could tell his brain is there. Like, he got invested in that claw machine. He's like, I can't walk away now. I got to keep spending money here.
1: Can't walk away.

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1: to Oklahoma's own 98.5 The Bull.
5: Dana, we were talking about odds. We think about odds in a casino, but I went to Dave and Buster's, and then there's main event stuff, and what are the best? Dano claims, we're trying to figure out which game gives you the best chance at winning the most tickets. And I looked it up on AI, and it says any game of skill is typically better. But then I looked it up, and it's like contradicting itself. Like, there's this game called Cross the Road or something. I guess the idea is you're driving a bus, and it has to, you know, get all the way across the screen.
6: No, not really. I've played Crossy Road. That's where you have to hit the button to time it, almost like a modern-day Frogger. You don't drive a bus. You just kind of hit this button trying to cross the street, and there are obstacles.
5: Well, that's what it says. Like, games of skill, you got a little better shot. You can kind of control your destiny. But then it says the claw machine is a big old mess.
6: I have heard that many times.
5: Wouldn't that be a game of skill? You got to line it up and...
6: Not really, because it came out a few years ago that those claw machines, you can program it to deliver a prize every so often. You can program the odds in those. In other words, you know, sometimes the claw didn't completely close.
5: Yeah, they don't want you to win in that moment.
6: It's all a game of that.
5: That's like, so ridiculous. Because I saw on YouTube this guy, he goes to, you know how these guys, they go to water parks and they raid them and they do this kind of stuff. And this guy goes to an arcade and they set up a camera while he's playing basically this upside down Tetris game. And he gets to the grand prize and all he's got to do is like get this thing to stop in the right way. But he had set up like a 5,000 per second camera, frame per second camera. And it looks like he hit that jackpot, but where it was supposed to stop, it went one more further. And then I'm reading that, yeah, they can load those things up. You know, like gambling is regulated by like a commission, you know. But there's a game, too, it was mentioning that you try to stick a key in a lock somehow and it twists. You've seen that one, right?
6: I don't call that one.
5: But what's on those hanging down from that is like a Nintendo Switch and stuff. It's big stuff.
6: Yeah.
5: And if you can unlock the lock, in other words, you got to line the key up just perfectly, a skeleton key. And then if it goes into the hole and turns, you win that prize. It says right at the last second, it moves up 1 millimeter if it's not supposed to pay out yet. Which, that sucks, right?
6: I get the feeling you're not a fun guy to go to the arcade with.
5: I know, but like I go, well, it looked like you should have won there, yet we didn't win. And I didn't know they were priming them to only... Give, like, it seems like to me if you do the claw the right way, you should win.
6: I never thought of it like that, the casino's regulated. We don't know what the odds are at Dave & Buster's.
5: They could do whatever they want. Make it look like you won, but just at the last second.
6: Fun guy at the arcade, looking up the odds, playing the skeleton key game.
5: I took my kid on a wave runner this summer, and we just did drills. I'm really fun to be around. It's 98.5 The Bull, Ty Gadano.

Pop the Bull, you've got Tig and Dano. I do, you know, Dano, you're talking about rain. I do see some rain, perhaps early next week. How about that? I just think it's too hot for the kids to even go to playground time. You ever been on a slide that's been out, or they fixed that? Like, they used to be.

0: Metal slides. And by the way, if you fell, you just died.
1: Oh, yeah. Everybody I know, like, growing up got hurt on some playground equipment back in the day, back before they made soft ground.
0: Now it's all like, it's like you're washing, walking on the moon or something out there. It's like soft, you know? And so I don't, even plastic slides, it's like too hot, right? So these kids that are heading back to school. And have you been seeing all the people that have been posting the Daniel doesn't have a kid, where it's the first day of school and they write on the chalkboard like their favorite snack and their teacher's name and what they're going to be when they grow up and stuff like that. I wonder if we could compare chalkboards, like first day of kindergarten chalkboards, to what they actually became in life. Or do we have a little while? Like, I don't remember my parents caring that I went to school at all, much less get a chalkboard and write about it.
1: Well, there was no Facebook back in the day, so there's no reason to take a picture of you with the chalkboard.
0: Oh, I guess you would go get it developed and put it somewhere.
1: No, you didn't do that.
0: Do you have a stack of photos that's sort of like Facebook in a box from yesteryear?
1: I don't. My mom does, you know. Tons and tons of photographs. Tons, like thousands of dollars worth of pictures.
0: But they're just all in a box somewhere, right?
1: Yeah.
0: And nobody looks at those. And then in three, no, I would say two generations, some... Kind of sad, but some descendant of yours, Daniel, or somebody in your family, they are going to, you're going to be dead, first off, and then they're going to go through this box of photos, and they're going to be, I don't know who this is, and then they just chunk them, because I was out on Route 66 at an antique store, and they're selling people's photos up there.
1: I told you, I worked at Goodwill for a time, and even 20 years ago, sometimes people would just bring in and donate family photo albums. And I thought, this is so strange to me that you take like an old family photo album and you just donate that. And what am I to do with it? Do I price it and put it on the shelf? Like, I don't know what I'm supposed to do with your family photographs.
0: Yeah, like if like the guy later sees it and he's on the shelf and you've priced other families higher than his family. Those are fighting words, right?
1: I think we just had to throw them away because what are you supposed to do?
0: Like, what are you supposed to do? And it is kind of weird. You know, I go to my grandmother's house and she would show me pictures and I go, Grandma, who's this? I have no idea. They're like all these people that are related to us, we don't know. Do you know what your great-great-grandfather did for a living?
1: I do not know.
0: Like in two or three generations, nobody's going to have any idea what we did.
1: Well, they kept up with who it was. They wrote the names on the back of the photographs.
0: That's what I saw at his Route 66 antique store. It's two children. And, you know, back in the day, it's black and white, and it's a circular photograph. And on the back, there's handwriting of who these people are. And it's like Ella, 2, Johnny, 4. And I think Ella and Johnny are past because this photo is from, like, the early period of the previous century. So they lived their whole lives. And now their picture's for sale on Route 66. You can just go buy it for, like, a nickel.
1: Next time somebody like your sister comes to town, let's somehow get one of your family photographs and donate it to, like, a thrift store and then have your sister find it.
0: Find it out and about.
1: Like, drive her crazy, wondering what's going on. Have you seen those guys on
0: so weird.
1: On YouTube? They will take a picture of, like, the cashier, and then they'll put it on their own T-shirt and go through the line. And
0: how did you have my picture before you came in here?
1: And then the guy's like, I found this in a thrift store.
0: So the idea is the guy sees somebody else wearing a shirt with his picture on it.
1: I mean, you'd go crazy, wouldn't you?
0: It would make you insane. Remember the guy who went in and he says, I'm trying to do something with my phone and with a picture. And it's like the dude's mom.
1: Oh, my gosh.
0: It's like, what do you have a picture of my mom for? I didn't know. This is my girlfriend.
1: Oh, no.
0: Yeah.
1: Haven't seen that one.
0: Wait, you're my mom's boyfriend?

0: 98.5 The Bull, Daniel. I guess everybody goes to this. Eventually, you're driving around, you're buying your business, then nowadays cars used to, in the old days, it'd just be a light with a, looks like a oil can or something on it. Time to change the oil, right?
1: Yeah.
0: And nowadays, though, your car will not let you forget it. Like back in the day, you just go, meh, I'll pretend like that's not happening. Now, every time you turn in your car, it's like, like, I've considered just resetting that and not changing my oil. Just pretending like nothing happened. Because, you know, you go in the settings and get rid of it. But I would like my car to keep lasting, so I went and got an oil change yesterday. And, Daniel, this is what it's like to work at 98.5 The Bull. I go in there, and me and my son, we have this plan. We're going to go to the Jiffy Lube, and it's near Brahms. And I said, listen, what we're going to do is we're going to pull up to the thing, and I get scared. Do you ever get scared driving into those places?
1: No, not at all.
0: You know, it's got an underground subterranean pit. If you screw it up, your car goes down there. And then the guy, he's doing the thing with his two hands, a little left, a little right. That intimidates me a little bit. Mm-hmm. And then he's like 1 foot from my car the whole time. And that scares me for his personal safety. You know, I'm already nervous. What if I press the accelerator? All sorts of trouble there. And then since we've planned to get out, while they're doing the oil change and go get something from Brahms real quick, when you get out of that area, like they pulled us over. They're like, we're official now. We're like the next. We're about to be worked on. You ever get out of that area? It's very tight in there. There's like hoses hanging down. You feel like you're going to fall into that second story below you. Mm-hmm. Am I the only one that gets a little
1: intimidated? I think you've got some issues, yeah. You're scared with the minute you pull in, and then you're scared when you get out of the car.
0: It's like a weird place.
1: You're a man's man.
0: Yeah. So I go over to Brahms, we do that whole thing. I come back, and I see that my car is not in the bay anymore. I go, well, that was quick. I mean, this is Jiffy, and they did lubricate the car. And then they were wrapping up doing like a tire rotation or something. The guy goes, hey, Tig, huh? I said, yeah, how you doing there? And he goes, for the longest time, this is what I was going to ask you about, Daniel. For the longest time, he says, I thought that you were Daniel and that he was Tig. And I said, well, why'd you come up with that? And he says, because we're on TV, they put a logo up, and I thought that we worked that out. Where if it says Tig and Daniel, I'm always near the Tig part, and you're near the Daniel part on TV if they throw up like a thing at the bottom of the screen. He's saying that, no, it was opposite. Like, your name is Tig on screen, but my name is Daniel on the screen. Mm-hmm. Did we not work that out?
1: To my knowledge, it's worked out.
0: But everything's backwards when you're looking at a camera. You ever try to see yourself on like a monitor? You think your right hand's your left and your left hand. Maybe we screwed that up.
1: You've ever thought this as well. So he thought that you were me.
0: Yeah.
1: And then I go through that same Jiffy Lube, which, by the way, they're so quick in there, you don't have time to get out of the car and go to Brahms.
0: We really didn't. I mean, it was almost over before it started.
1: So you're probably a huge pain in their A. That you got out of your car. You couldn't wait the 5 minutes to get your oil change?
0: Well, I would get ice cream, man.
1: Okay, well,
0: over there,
1: you couldn't go 5 minutes without ice cream?
0: I support local business. I'm a job creator.
1: Oh, cream pig over there. Yeah. Can't even get his oil changed.
0: So then I pay the thing, and then he goes, hey, there, Tig, would you like a free can of pop? And so I got a perk from, you know.
1: Well, congratulations. Well, after you've had such a stressful time of, quote, pulling into the place.
0: I thought it was...
1: Mark on the text line says, Tig equals Freddy Cat. He's calling you now a Freddy Cat.
0: Yeah, come up here and find out.
1: You better be careful doing that, buddy. This guy could be crazy.
0: Could be.
1: What are you talking about? Come up here. What are you going to do? Listen, you just told us how scared you were to pull into the oil change place. What are you going to do if you look out
0: nervous.
1: And there's a guy waiting on you?
0: Don't you get nervous when you go through the car wash and it's one of those guys and he's like, a little right, a little left. And then that's even complicated because then they have a sign and they point to your step one, which is car neutral or something.
1: Yeah.
0: And then wiper something and then something else. And then I don't know what's going on in those places either, but it all makes me nervous. And then like I've left my car in park and that little thing comes to start pushing your car. So I love those car washes, but they're scary.
1: I think it's time to take those keys away, buddy. I think we're here.
0: You don't get scared at all.
1: I don't. Not over that.
0: That's weird because Daniel at work used to call me and he'd be like, hey, man, I cannot back up my car. Can you come back up my car for me?
1: I got you one time to
0: one
1: back
0: time.
1: My car out for me. Mm-hmm. And I was watching to like give you directions.
0: Yeah, I'm in the studio, and I'm like, I know Daniel's here. Why is he calling my phone? He's like, hey, man, can you come out to the parking garage and pull my car out for me? I can't do it. And I'm upset with me because I have a little trouble at the oil change.
1: You're like a child. When I say that you do something, you go, but Daniel does this. Mm-hmm. We're not talking about me right now. We're talking about you being afraid to pull into the car wash.
0: But you've never had that experience where you feel like you're in their way. There's cords going everywhere.
1: On a scale of 1 to 10, as far as stressful, that is a 0 to me.
0: Okay, so I need a psychological workup here.
1: I think you don't need to be driving. You're like the squirrel that's trying to run across the street and you get about halfway there and run back. Like you gotta make a decision and just go for it. You're the guy that's like, ah.
0: Yeah, I'm the squirrel that can't make up his mind. That's right.
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3: Back to school for a lot of districts today, and we're on track for the hottest temperatures of the season so far. We'll climb into the upper 90s by noon with a high of 104. Heat indices about 110 in the afternoon, and heat advisories have been extended now through Sunday as the heat dome isn't budging for a while. From the Bob Mills Weather Center, I'm News on 6 meteorologist Stacia Knight.
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1: Hey, what's up? It's Daniel from Tig and Daniel. 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
1: Four, be ready for 10 minutes of slowdowns at 96th at the road work. Also eastbound on 412. It's all good. Sand Springs into downtown Tulsa. I'm Randy Fuller with Oklahoma's own traffic.
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She hits her knees and bows her head.

0: It's 98.5 The Bull with Ty and Daniel. I was listening to Stacia's weather forecast. Would you like to hear that again, Daniel? She said something in here. Did you catch this? Or were you over there looking at your
1: I'm getting Pokemon the quiz ready. Stock? Why don't you just tell me what she said?
0: All right, I'm going to play it and just listen out for something fairly significant in this weather forecast. You were over there. Hotornot.com or something.
1: Trying to say, criticize me with a mouthful of food you just gobbled down.
0: Shut up and listen
1: here,
0: to
1: please
0: this.
1: Play the clip.
0: All right, this is Stacia Knight. Listen very carefully here. Okay?
2: Back to school for a lot of districts today, and we're on track for the hottest temperatures of the season so far. We'll climb into the upper 90s by noon with a high of 104. Heat indices about 110 in the afternoon, and heat advisories have been extended now through Sunday as the heat dome isn't budging for a while. From the Bob Mills Weather Center, I'm News on 6 meteorologist Stacia Knight.
1: Now, what's the big takeaway? The heat dome or the hottest?
0: The hottest so far this season.
1: How is it possible, right?
0: So far this season. Dan, I want you to take a minute and think about what you've done, okay?
1: Buddy, listen. I'm out walking in this. I'm like a dumb ape with this step challenge we're doing at work. So I'm out walking in it. I know how hot it is out there. It's miserable. It's awful. The idea that today is hotter than yesterday is almost my brain can't comprehend it.
0: Yeah, and she said we may have worse weather to come as far as heat goes. And you're just sitting over there. You don't care. Hardly paying attention.
1: Would you like me to stop working on the quiz? And
0: you know how seismic that is right there?
1: And worry about the weather with you?
0: We'll get to the bullfight next. 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

0: It's 98.5 The Bull, Tig and Dano. And here we go, Dano. Time for Wee Street Ice Center tickets. Have we ever been ice skating together? We've been snow skiing. We've done snow angels together. I'm not sure if we've done that together. And you'll get dinner, and then you'll get the ice skating, and you'll get the arcade. How about that?
1: It's the 98.5 The Bullfight brought to you by Watts Ride Electric. Tig, now your task is to get two people on the line with good phone connections and that are ready to compete in a trivia game for Wee Street Ice Center passes.
0: All right, let's do this. Caller number 9, caller number 10, 918-879-9898, 918-879-9898. This is The Bullfight with Tig and Dano on

0: There's a dude right there, Morgan Wallen. I'm a dude. Daniel is here, and we got two on the line.
1: Yeah, talking all over Morgan Wallen. Good morning, gentlemen. Jared is on line one. He's an engineer. And what do you do exactly?
2: I design towers for transmission electric poles.
1: All right, that sounds good. Taking on Jared, somebody that kind of works in the same, I guess, same industry, Rusty. Stress analysis on metals. What's the strongest metal there is?
3: I don't know off the top of my head.
1: What's the weakest metal there is?
3: I don't know off the top of my head. There's a lot of metals.
1: Huh. Well, there you go, Tay. Who would have thought?
0: Wait, but you, well, hold on. You test the stress they can take?
3: Yeah, like, imagine a pressure vessel. My job is to tell you how much it can take before it explodes.
0: Okay.
1: Well, that sounds like an important job. Like, yeah, I just sit here and argue with Tig every morning. I can't imagine.
0: Are you, like, in a bunker watching this piece of metal, like, to make sure you're safe?
3: We do it through simulation, like numerical simulation.
0: He's smarter than me.
1: Well,
0: lots going on there.
1: That's not a huge compliment for him, I don't think.
0: Well, thanks, Daniel.
1: All right, guys. Yeah, enough tomfoolery. Let's get down to business. Today's quiz, all the answers have double F's in them. All the answers have double F's. Keep that in mind, gentlemen. Up first, Jared, the first to get through Paris's most famous landmark, the blank tower.
2: Eiffel Tower.
1: Eiffel Tower is correct. Rusty. I shot the blank, but I did not shoot the deputy.
3: Sheriff.
1: Sheriff is correct. Keep in mind, guys, if you need Tig's help this morning, you'll say, Tig, I need your help. You made a vow. Jared, this is Homer Simpson's beer of choice.
2: Duff.
1: Duff is correct. Rusty. Notable vampire slayer.
3: Buffy.
1: Buffy is correct. Jared. This word means the right to vote.
2: Tig will take some help.
1: Tig, he needs your help. You made a vow. This word has double F's, and it's the right to vote.
0: Is it suffrage?
1: Suffrage is correct. Rusty, don't forget you still have your lifeline. Looking for siblings Ben and Casey.
3: Tig, you made a vow.
1: Tig, he needs your help. You made a vow. Siblings Ben and Casey, two famous actors in Hollywood.
0: Affleck
1: is correct, yes. Lifelines are going. You're on your own, you two. Jared has three. Rusty has three. Jared, world's most expensive mushroom.
2: Truffle.
1: Truffle is correct.
0: Hey, can I ask a question? Chocolate truffle, how is that different?
1: I'm not really sure. I've wondered that, too, because you can get a truffle. Chocolate truffle, and also there's a mushroom called a truffle.
0: Mm-hmm. That's not a mushroom-infused chocolate.
1: Couldn't tell you.
0: Neither can I.
1: Rusty, U.S. city near Niagara Falls.
3: Buffalo.
1: Buffalo is correct. We're tied up 4-4. Final questions, guys. Jared, this is tough. Another term for the Pope.
2: The Pontiff.
1: Pontiff is correct. Did you know that, Tig?
0: Yeah.
1: Do you refer to him as the Pope or the Pontiff?
0: Well, I guess they're interchangeable, aren't they? The Pope, the Pontiff.
1: Rusty. This can evolve into a Wigglytuff.
3: Can you say that one more time?
1: This can evolve.
3: Can you repeat the question?
1: This can evolve into a Wigglytuff.
3: Jigglypuff? Sounds like a Pokemon.
1: Jigglypuff is correct. Oh my gosh. Guys, we're tied up. 5-5. Tig, explain what happens in a tie-breaking question.
0: Well, boys.

Next question is for the both of you at the same exact time. Do not say the answer. Say your name. That's how you buzz in. You got it? Say your name only. Okay?

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3: Okay.
2: Me and Sammy will work you over at Don Carlton Honda. 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
5: Back to school for a lot of districts today, and we're on track for the hottest temperatures of the season so far. We'll climb into the upper 90s by noon with a high of 104. Heat indices about 110 in the afternoon, and heat advisories have been extended now through Sunday as the heat dome isn't budging for a while. From the Bob Mills Weather Center, I'm News on 6 meteorologist Stacia Knight.
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1: Across the Arkansas River Bridge, no major delays. Northbound on 75. Slowdown begins at 121st, leading into the ongoing road work at 96. I'm Randy Fuller with Oklahoma's own traffic.
2: What tension this morning with the bullfight. We had two competitors. They're back with us. And who is our victor, Daniel, in the bullfight? We think
3: it was Jared, but then Rusty just said, look, I was the first to say my name. I know it to be true. He goes, go to the tape. He wanted to have a replay. After hearing it again, it is close. So we've brought the program director, Dina, in here. You will now have to be the bad guy and decide who got in first.
4: Can you hear me now?
2: Yeah, you got to turn on your microphone.
4: I thought that was your job.
3: Don't get me started on this guy today. He's been in here, like, waving his hand around, very stressed out. The whole thing has really stressed him out.
2: Okay, so we got the guys on the phone here. I'm going to play that isolated part and we'll really dig in here because it's tough, Dina. It's tough. Who said their name first? Was it Daniel?
3: Jared or Rusty?
2: Okay, so here is throwing back to about 5 minutes ago as they both had to say their name. Who said their name first? And we'll get to it. Here it is. I heard.
3: Second question is to pretend to have a better poker hand than you actually do.
5: Jared.
2: What do you think? Now, I can isolate that down if you
4: want. Do that again, yeah.
2: All right, I'm just going to get to them saying their names, okay?
4: All right.
2: 3, 2, 1.
5: Jared.
4: Okay, just one more.
2: That's quick because I may have to dig in with you here. All right, so in 3, 2, 1, who said their name first?
5: Jared.
4: Yeah, that was Jared, I think.
3: What do you think?
2: Yeah, it was Jared.
4: I think.
2: What do you boys think? Do y'all hear it?
6: I only heard my name.
7: I said my name while you were still reading the question.
2: I don't know about that. Do you hear that, Daniel?
3: I didn't hear it while reading the question, but if you want to try it one more time.
2: Okay. In 3, 2, 1.
5: Jared.
2: I'm done with the question. I could see on the file.
7: Yeah. I mean, I hear both of them. I don't know which one ends first.
2: Who started first? Who ends of who? Yeah, is it end or start?
3: Because it's got to go by the start, right?
2: Yeah, a long name would take longer to get in. 3, 2, 1.
5: Jared.
4: Yeah, I heard Jared.
3: In the 98.5, the text line. Two people so far have said Jared all the way. Jared got it.
2: Well, Rocky, what do you think about that? I mean, Rusty.
7: Highway robbery.
3: Somebody says one more time, Ty. Let's do it one more time.
2: Okay, guys. You're in the car. I'm going to play it in 3, 2, 1.
5: Jared.
3: I'm hearing Jared.
4: Yeah.
2: Yeah, me too.
3: Well, do we have an extra pair? No. We're really throwing you under the bus this morning.
4: I know,
3: you
4: thanks.
3: Must be the bad guy, please. So.
4: I can check. I'll see.
3: All right. Rusty, will you send us a message on Tig and Daniel, and we'll try to get you hooked up with those?
7: Cool.
3: Are you mad?
7: No. I mean, I still feel like I was right, but I'm willing to throw it up to you, technical difficulties
2: now,
7: or
2: hold on, let me
7: being
2: dig
7: on
2: in.
7: The road.
2: Okay, so you're biased towards Rusty because you are Rusty. Now, if you listen to this and you don't know Rusty, you're not Rusty. I'm gonna play it one more time, and let's try to get through this because I feel like Rusty's unhappy. It feels like a relationship argument. Like, now I know I'm right, but I'm gonna let you. I don't know.
3: Well, now I have texts coming in.
7: Who likes to lose?
3: Hold on, Tig. I have texts now coming in claiming it is Rusty.
2: God. Okay. We'll do it again in 3, 2. Everybody forget all your bias. Let's just hear it and see what we think. In 3, 2, 1. In 3, 2, 1.
5: Jared.
2: I don't know. In 3, 2, 1.
5: Jared.
3: I've listened to it too many times.
2: I don't know, man. Yeah. I cannot figure it out. But Dina said, I'm confident, I think.
4: What's the consensus on text?
3: The latest text, you can hear Rusty ending his name in the middle of hearing Jared.
4: That is true.
2: But if your name was Constantine, that's a longer name.
7: But we're both like one syllable. Maybe I'm two.
3: Al Kaitlin says dead tie. So.
2: Dead tie. All right, we're going to have to work something out here. Yeah. But boys, thanks for playing the bullfight this morning. And, you know, if I don't pass away of a heart attack, I'll be here tomorrow at 7:40 with the same thing.
3: Yeah.
2: More Way Street Ice Center passes here with Tige and Daniel. Good morning, guys.
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0: It's 98.5 The Bull. You've got Tig and Daniel.
1: I'm flying to Nashville on Friday, or tomorrow. Gosh, it's already here. I'm flying Southwest. I haven't done the new boarding system yet. What's the difference going to be? You don't line up in that thing anymore?
0: I flew Southwest, and they went from just you get on the plane and choose your seat to now you have 23F. It feels the same as every other airline to me.
1: So, like, now it's just like...
0: They took down all that sign that says 21 through 50 you line up or whatever. To me, it was the same. I guess they did a bunch of studies and they found that it's still just better to give somebody a seat so you can board and deplane quicker, I guess. I was on a JetBlue flight once and we landed in Los Angeles. They unboarded from the front and the back.
1: Oh, there were two.
0: They opened the back door too. Wow. Yeah.
1: We're so lucky to have an airport that's so quick and easy to get to. And then the flight to Nashville is only an hour and a half.
0: It's pretty good, man. And like my brother, you know, if you look up the direct flights we have, it's not bad at all. I mean, because I don't know, in our lives, me and Daniel have moved. Now we're in Tulsa and I plan to retire here. But I was able to kind of do some math in my head. If they put us in Nashville for a few years, or they put us in North Carolina for a few years, I was able to do the math in my head. Well, really, even though I'm far away from my family, I'm really only like an hour and a half flight from my family. Mm-hmm. And so we've got a lot of direct flights. Like my brother lives in Denver. You're going to Nashville direct. And all I do now, my North Star AI, if I'm flexible, I'll say something like, listen here, AI. Find me the cheapest flight from September 1st to November or something. Doesn't matter the hours, just get me to Denver. And it does work. It finds these cheap, cheap flights.
1: I worry, though, sometimes with you because you have really bad luck when you're flying. Like, you've lost your luggage, I think, twice in a row, right?
0: Yeah, that's happened.
1: This guy has got on the plane before. We went to Mexico on the way back. I'm on one flight. He's on a different one. They all get on the plane, and then they come over the intercom and go, hey, there's just no flight attendants. We got to deboard this plane, and we're not leaving until tomorrow.
0: Yeah.
1: This is what happens to you over and over again. I wonder, is it because you're getting the cheapest possible flights?
0: I don't know, but, you know, you think, okay, a flight attendant, we can still fly if we're down one flight attendant. You can't, though, because you think of flight attendants as the people who just bring you your cracker or whatever. They're there for your safety. Like, if there's an event on the aircraft, they try to keep the evacuation coordinated and stuff. And if you're down a person like that, they won't fly.
1: This happened in Dallas. We had been to Mexico. We had landed in Dallas. Y'all get on the plane. And here's the thing. If it's such a short flight, would you have been willing to risk it?
0: I would have been. My favorite is when you know you're not going to fly over water at all. And they go, in the event of a water landing, I'm like, listen, we got big problems if we're having a water landing in the first place because there's no water on this route.
1: You could crash into a river like Sully did that time.
0: The Arkansas River is like, you'd be just landing on a sandbar, right?
1: Yeah. But I don't see, like, I think it's something that you're doing wrong because nobody has had more trouble with flights and losing luggage and things like that than you.
0: Well, I remember I went in there once with my dad had given me a pocket knife and it was sentimental to me, but I had to be on this flight. And I forgot that the knife was in my bag. And when I went through the x-ray or whatever, it was like, you got a knife in there. And I was like, I assure you, I don't have a knife. I don't bring knives on flights. And I guess I'd gone somewhere that wasn't a flight, left it in there, and I had a choice to make. Keep the pocket knife my dad had given me when I was a boy, or throw it away and miss or catch the flight.
1: You seem like a good person. I think you found a workaround. What did you end up doing?
0: I said, you're going to throw it away. I got to get on this
1: flight. Dirty pig.
0: Yeah.
1: You're a dirty bird, buddy. How could you do that? Is something sentimental like that?
0: Yeah, it sucks.
1: Why don't they have a little post office right there at security that if you want to mail this home and charge a premium for it? Well, I mean, would you have paid $50 to keep it?
0: Oh, yeah. But they didn't give me that option. It's basically like trash they were saying, take it back to your car. But I would have missed my flight had I done that.
1: But I know how early you get to the airport.
0: For whatever reason, I was on a time crunch and I just could not do it.
1: I cannot imagine you on a time crunch at airport because this guy likes to get the airport 3-4 hours early.
0: I do like the airport.
1: You don't have to do that in Tulsa.
0: Hmm.
1: You don't have to get there that early in Tulsa.
0: I know, but I like being at the airport anyway. And I don't know. I mean, if I have a flight, aren't you kind of excited if you're going to go to, you know, some cool place? I can't relax at home. You know, I'm spinning in circles just waiting to go to the airport. So go to the airport.
1: What do you think about these TikTokers that like to try to time it to where they get to the gate as it's boarding? That's like their challenge. They try to just get to the airport, walk in, and the second you walk up, they've already started.
0: You're not waiting around in those chairs with your phone plugged in.
1: You don't have what it takes to do that, do you?
0: No, I don't.
1: I don't either.
0: Because then I'd have to go. Yeah, no.
1: Have you ever in your life just straight up missed a flight over your own?
0: No, not because I caused it. Not that I know of.
1: You would not feel like an adult, would you, if you did that?
0: I've been scared before that I was.
1: I would beat myself up so bad if I just straight up missed a flight because I was late for it.
0: And I like those people that, there used to be a show on about Southwest called Airline, I think. I can't believe Southwest let this happen, but they would send a camera crew out with this Southwest team and they would see how awful the passengers were. Always drunk, always belligerent, carrying on, and the things these people have to deal with when all they're trying to do is like scan your ticket and get you on the plane and people are too drunk to get on. I don't see how they do it because people are such jerks in airports anyway. Imagine if that was your entire work condition.
1: Well, sometimes, you know, the airport guys are in the wrong. Didn't it turn out, you know, how sometimes they won't? They'll say, I've been on a flight before. On the way out there, the carry-on was carry-on size. On the way back, they're like, nah, that's not carry-on. You got to pay for that luggage
0: because they changed planes?
1: No, not they didn't change planes. It just depends on the gate agent.
0: And
1: then it turned out they were getting bonuses for making you check bags.
0: So they were incentivized to get you to pay for the bag. So some were playing it like, honestly, some were trying to get a little bonus in there. Did you know the airlines are making billions of dollars off bags? And so if they do away with charging you for bags, they stand to lose a lot of money.
1: You know what else they're saving a lot of money on is because everybody's on a Ozempic now. They say they're saving hundreds of thousands of dollars in fuel costs because human beings now are kind of not as overweight as we used to be.
0: Weighing less, huh?
1: Yeah. Do you still have to get two seats when you fly, or are you down to one seat?
0: Ha ha, this is a joke about that I'm so wide.
1: You don't have to mansplain the joke.
0: That I would have to buy two seats next to each other. Mm-hmm.
1: Mm-hmm. That's got to save you a lot of money these days. That's got to be a rough day, buddy.
0: For me, it's like a half-price ticket.
1: When you go in there and they tell you that, that's got to be the most heartbreaking day in the world, isn't it?
0: You know how you try to be good in life and you try to do the right thing, and I think generally I'm okay at that. But I'll tell you what I did, man, with my son. We go to the airport. He was 6 years old for like 4 years in a row at least. Because they go, now anybody six and under with a family, you can board now.
1: Don't tell me you
0: then
1: did
0: he'd
1: that.
0: Be seven. I'm like, yeah, here we go. He'd be eight. I'd be like, yeah, six and under.
1: So you got on the plane before veterans, before old people, telling a story about your kid's age.
0: Well, I don't know if it was before the veterans.
1: Don't change it now. Huh? It was. You did that before the veterans.
0: And also, they got to be dressed in their military uniform.
1: Yeah. Well, no, are you sure?
0: That's what they say. I think they say you got to be dressed up in order to get on the plane early.
1: I feel bad for your son because I know that after, what's that age? How long can they sit in your lap?
0: Till I think two is the cutoff.
1: Two? So you know this guy's about four and you're still having him sit in your lap.
0: I didn't mess with that because of safety. But it was awesome because we could still just put him on the lap. But then once he got to be three or whatever it was, that price, you know, everything in my mind, and people have bigger families than I do, obviously. But Daniel's like, it's not that bad to fly down to the beach. I go, yeah, because it's you. Multiply it times three, that's me. And other families multiply it times five.
1: Should they charge a little bit less for a kid since they weigh less?
0: No, because they take up a seat.
1: They could make kids seats, couldn't they?
0: Well, that's the mom or dad's lap for the first 2 years, and then the jig is up after that.
1: Put them down in that cargo area.
0: Where they put the dogs and stuff.
1: Yeah, I mean, if you had a nanny down there, it wouldn't be too bad, would it?
0: Put a nanny, the dogs, and some kids down there.
1: Bunch of car seats.
0: Like a Delta daycare down there.
1: Yeah, it'd be nice, wouldn't it?
0: Yeah. If they can make money at it, they'll figure it out. I actually said if the trip was like $30, I would fly to Europe standing up and holding one of those leather straps.
1: You would be so miserable at the end of 12 hours.
0: For $30, though? Maybe.

0: It's 98.5 The Bull. Hey, good morning, Tig, and there's Daniel.
1: The big boss here at the radio station, Feecy, has been out of town for the whole week. He'll be out until, I guess, he returns Monday, right?
0: You know, DC is our boss, and he doesn't like when you call him Feecy. He's told you specifically, I've been in the room. He's like, I don't want to hear Feecy on the air again. And Daniel just, you tell Daniel you don't like something, he'll keep doing it.
1: He goes, don't get that started. So I only say it about once every third time. But anyway, DC is going to be back on Monday. I want to ask you a question here. We've been talking about getting one of those annoying cricket noisemakers and hiding it in his office.
0: Now, this is a device that is very small, but it just makes a sound every now and then. And I think people can relate. Have you ever had a smoke detector in your house go deep? And you may have four of these things, and you can't figure out which one it is because it just annoys you for just a split second, but not enough to guide you to which one's making the noise. And so the cricket makes a cricket sound, but you can never figure out where it's coming from.
1: It's like once every 15 minutes, right? So you can't track it down. Now, listen, it's not annoying. It's agonizing.
0: Yeah.
1: So here's the thing. I'd love to hide a few of those crickets in there. But also, we've got contract negotiations coming up. So either that could be a useful tool. Like, hey, give us what we want. I'll get them crickets out of there.
0: I see.
1: Or he could be like, hey, the crickets are too much. We're not going to renew the contract because of the crickets. Now, if they don't renew the contract, I'm leaving the crickets in there forever and going to hire somebody to constantly put crickets in there.
0: Or change the batteries or something.
1: Or how do we handle this? First of all, do we want cricket noisemaker, smoke alarm noisemaker, or just one that goes, or you think it's your, or you think it's your phone?
0: Well, first off, I think it's cruelty.
1: It is awful.
0: And what you're suggesting is leverage, essentially.
1: Perhaps.
0: Give me what I want or the cricket stays.
1: Right.
0: That's felony blackmail.
1: Huh? Well, you're in this with me. You're doing it too. And if you don't help me,
0: I'm doing it too.
1: If you don't help me do this, I'm doing it to your house.
0: See, now you're bullying me into committing crimes.
1: I'm not bullying anybody.
0: This is like that movie Training Day where the guy's forced to do all these terrible things.
1: Yeah, it is. My sister one time hid the noisemaker on somebody's desk at work, and every 15 minutes it goes, zzz, zzz, you know, like a phone thing. And she would sit across the room or it'd be able to look through glass, and every 15 minutes the guy picking up his phone, looking at it, she goes, every time it happened, I laughed uncontrollably. It was the time of my life.
0: That's just torture, though.
1: Either you're going to help me do that to Feecy's office, or I'm going to team up with your little son and hide them in your house. So make your, you know, decide what you want to do.
0: Well, Ken, like, forget this scenario. If I'm forced to commit a crime by somebody who says, listen, if you don't come help me knock off this bank, I'm going to burn your house to the ground. Am I still committing a crime?
1: Yeah, you're in it with me. It's both of us.
0: Yeah, but I'm under duress.
1: That's your business.
0: If I could guarantee myself immunity, like if I could tell a judge, like I was forced to do this, I was not in control of my circumstances.
1: It's such an awful thing to do that, I mean, I just have to move out of the office if somebody did that to me.
0: But you're really doing this not to annoy, but to gain leverage.
1: A little bit of both, like best of both worlds.
0: So you get a good chuckle and also you might.
1: I believe the guy would get so furious that there would be write-ups. I mean, how long do you think he would take it?
0: I don't think he should do it. But I wouldn't mess with him. I think you want him happy during this period.
1: Okay, I've agreed. Official decision here. I will not do it to DC. I will, however, do it to you.
0: Well, you would be doing it to yourself because we're in the same studio. You're talking about my house?
1: Your home, yeah.
0: You mess with my domicile.
1: I'll do it in your car, buddy. Uh-huh. I'll do it in your house. Anywhere you go.
0: You do that, and then you will start a war.
1: Mutual destruction, because
0: yeah,
1: I mean,
0: we're
1: going to
0: destroy each other.
1: 10 at your house, you'd hide 20 at mine.
0: And I did the right thing, Daniel. You were leaving your back door unlocked all the time. I went in there. I could have wreaked havoc. I could have stolen your remote control. You'd have never found that again.
1: Ooh.
0: Did I do any of those things?
1: I don't know. I was missing my rice the other day. I even asked you. I said, did you come into my house and take my container of rice? And you're saying, I swear I didn't. How do I know? I had to start locking my doors because sometimes I would be in the shower and I think I hear something outside. And I go, oh, that's probably just my dog, Beauty Dog. Turns out it's you and your little son have come into my my house while I'm in the shower.
0: Right, and I taught you a lesson, lock that back door, because it could have been anybody. And so I just don't, I have not committed crimes at your house. I did enter, I didn't break and enter. And I behaved. I could have done anything to you, and I didn't.
1: All right. Truce is on as far as noisemakers and
0: it's
1: each other's
0: a cold
1: house.
0: War, not a hot war. Just keep it that way, okay?
1: Would you rather have it in your house or your car?
0: Car.
1: You think?
0: Yeah, if I had to choose, it's going to be the car. I can always turn up the radio. The road noise would probably help me along.
1: The reason the car right. would be so much worse is because such a smaller area to start searching. Mm-hmm. You feel like, man, I should probably be able to find this.
0: How about we just do it to nobody and pretend like this never happened?
1: Let's do it to somebody here. Hey, listen, let's pick somebody. Mm. Maybe one of the salespeople in their cubicles. We go hide like that.
0: Do we do it to somebody we like or somebody we don't like?
1: Let's do one that, listen, here's the plan. Okay. We do it to somebody we like and somebody we don't like. And mm-hmm. then they have to wonder which is which.
0: And we could also, at the end of this, what if the person we don't like handled it calmly and coolly and collectively? Well, the person we like went on a warpath. And then we choose the other person as our new favorite.
1: I would enjoy it either way, buddy.
0: A little social experiment.
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3: Back to school for a lot of districts today, and we're on track for the hottest temperatures of the season so far. We'll climb into the upper 90s by noon with a high of 104. Heat indices about 110 in the afternoon, and heat advisories have been extended now through Sunday as the heat dome isn't budging for a while. From the Bob Mills Weather Center, I'm News on 6 meteorologist Stacia Knight.
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1: Bro, there is the 10-minute delay, though, northbound 75 and 96. Other than that, no stalls or accidents to report. I'm Randy Fuller with Oklahoma's Own Traffic.
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1: People have texted, said, hey, stop talking about how hot it is. I'm going to Nashville on Saturday to see the Foo Fighters. Tig, what do I wear to a concert that's going to be outside in 90-degree weather?
0: I mean, this is not a concert you dress up for. Shorts and a t-shirt. Who cares?
1: Well, I can't wear clothes that aren't moisture-wicking and light anymore. I've gotten hooked on it. It's like those fishing shirts you wear all the time now. Could you imagine going back to just old school, just
0: not really
1: regular old cotton t-shirt?
0: Not really. But, you know, I say that you don't dress up, but when I go to the BOK and there's a country concert, people get dressed up for that stuff.
1: Well, that's also inside and climate control.
0: Outside, yeah, I think you wear a tank top or something. You just got to, yeah, because... No, but yeah, people really do dress up for those indoor concerts. Outdoor concerts, I think the rules are out the window, right? You'd be like an idiot if you dress nice at an outdoor concert.
1: Well, by the end of it, you'd be soaking wet.
2: Rumors going all over town. Can't keep my name out the mouth these days. Yeah, they say.

0: We were talking earlier about how lucky we are with our Tulsa airport here. It's pretty easy to get to and get out of and all that. And I said, you know, if an airline offered a special where you could go to Europe and it only cost $30, but you had to stand up for the flight and hold one of those leather straps, you know, when you get on like a train or something, mm-hmm. I think I would do it. 9 hours standing up. That'd probably be good for my health. You're already mad at me because you said I'm sedentary. What if I stood for 9 hours holding that strap and I get to Europe for $30? And somebody texted us, and you can always text us if you hear something and you don't want to call us. You can kind of get in on it by texting us 918-879-9898. Somebody said $30, I'll sleep in a dog cage on a plane.
1: You would be so stove up. Standing up, by the time you got to Europe, you'd be useless. You wouldn't be able to walk around. You'd be sore.
0: Yeah.
1: Feet would be hurting. Well, same thing with a dog cage. You'd be all crinkled up in there the whole time.
0: That great imprint on your thigh and all that. But yeah, that's kind of interesting. Like, if you got to fly to Europe for $30, your dream vacation, you got to get there for $30, but you had to stand or sleep in a dog crate, would you do it? 918-879-9898. I think I would do it. For $30 to get to London, I would stand up.
1: I don't know, man.
0: 918-879-9898. You can text us.

0: What do you make of this, Daniel? Twice in the past week, I've gotten a text from somebody I know, but it's two different people. So people I know have texted me and go, sorry, wrong text right afterwards. What are people confusing me for?
1: Sorry, wrong text.
0: Like, in other words, they meant to send it to somebody else and they sent it to Tig. And that's happened twice in the last week to me.
1: Are you sure these aren't scammers?
0: No, these are people that are in my contact list that I know very well. And they're like, you know, one was like just a weird text. I go, what does this person mean? And it was apparently for somebody totally different. And I've been through the horrors of sending somebody a text when I didn't mean to send them a text. Oh, boy, that is a rough one, man.
1: We've all done it.
0: And I've got some stories about that.
1: It is the worst
0: feeling
1: in the world. Oh, my
0: God. I was so mad at one of our bosses one day. His name is Rod, R-O-D. And I was so mad at Rod. I was like, this guy, who the hell does he think he is? I'm not going to be disrespected. I don't care if he's my boss or not.

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1: Back to school for a lot of districts today, and we're on track for the hottest temperatures of the season so far. We'll climb into the upper 90s by noon with a high of 104. Heat indices about 110 in the afternoon, and heat advisories have been extended now through Sunday as the heat dome isn't budging for a while. From the Bob Mills Weather Center, I'm News on 6 meteorologist Station Knight.
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2: The Tulsa Metro, there is the 10-minute delay, though, northbound 75 and 96. Other than that, no stalls or accidents to report. I'm Randy Fuller with Oklahoma's Own Traffic.
3: Need some motivation to clean the house. You gonna let
0: me up. 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

0: Tig and Dana, what is that paper they use in restaurants now? Remember, we went out, and I was right here in Tulsa. I went out somewhere, and my company said, just put it on your credit card, save the receipt, and turn in the receipt, and we'll get the dinner. I said, fair enough. I put that thing in my wallet, forgot about it for a few weeks, open it, it's blank. You know how it's paper, but it's not paper somehow?
1: You had it in your wallet so long that the temperature, whatever, faded away.
0: It's not real ink. Paper. It's like hypercolor or something. And so I couldn't get reimbursed for the dinner because the ink had disappeared. And also, it doesn't work with pens. You try to write your tip on that thing. Do you ever have trouble just getting it to write? What is that weird paper?
1: It's something. Is it even paper?
0: Nobody knows what that is. And every single time, and now everything's a lot different, but, you know, there's still paper cash registers where they give you a receipt that prints out of the cash register. Every single time I used to go and try to, you know, do that, and they give me a receipt, they had to go, hold on, I got to change the tape.
1: Yeah.
0: I mean, every single time I went out there, it's like, it turns red at the end or something, like, hold on, I got to change the tape. I'm like, guys, come on, man. What are the chances that every time I need a receipt?
1: Okay. God forbid you pause for 30 seconds.
0: The universe is against me, I'm telling you.
1: Poor employee changes the receipt.
0: It's 98.5 The Bull, Tig and Daniel.

0: Tig and Daniel. So our Gavin Rose Bowl is where we put a News on 6 behind the scenes. A guy named Gavin Rose. He's from Collinsville. He loves NCAA college football. And we're going to play it at the River Spirit Casino on the big screen. He's going to play a Tulsa football player.
1: Well, we haven't announced all that yet, but we will announce it soon. Thanks to Ty.
0: Should I unsay that then?
1: No, you're good.
0: Come backwards.
1: Here's the thing about Gavin. Now, Gavin Rose is from Collinsville, works upstairs at News on 6. When Gavin was born, doctors told his parents, hey, this guy is never going to walk, never going to talk. And he's defied all the odds, so much so that now he produces segments occasionally upstairs on the morning show at News on 6. Last year, he played against Coach Trey Lamb from TU. Coach Lamb beat him in front of his whole family. So this year, Gavin Rose has something to prove.
0: Got a chip on his shoulder.
1: He's trying to reclaim his title. Also, I've seen recently that Gavin Rose now has a girlfriend.
0: Okay, is she going to be there?
1: Even more now to fight for.
0: Right in front of his own girlfriend, yeah.
1: You know, so now Gavin is out for blood.
0: It's high stakes.
1: And he will be playing somebody. We will be announcing that soon of who he'll be playing.
0: He's got an amazing story because Gavin Rose from this area, Collinsville, comes to the News on 6, and he's really good at what he does. I mean, like, really good. Every time I go up there to be on television, he's, like, in charge of it or something. He's the one making sure we're mic'd up and all that. And but his parents, I talked to his mom and dad, and they were told by doctors that he was going to basically not be viable in life. And they got him into the schools, and they were on the phone, and they were talking to everybody they had to make sure this kid had the best shot. Because he was not born with the best shot. And now he's like he got a girlfriend.
1: How is that going to change the dynamic now that his girlfriend will be sitting
0: there? Well, now he's
1: got
0: to win because he can't.
1: Watching.
0: He can't. So,
1: I can't wait, really buddy. I'm not a sports guy, but even I love this football game every year.
0: It's the Bull.

0: I told you, Daniel, that where I stay on Cherry Street, there's like several cemeteries over there. Do you find cemeteries fascinating, or do you get the heebie-jeebies when you go to them?
1: I've lived on Cherry Street for about 3 or 4 years. I've not seen a single cemetery over there.
0: There's a huge cemetery by us.
1: On Cherry Street?
0: Behind Cherry Street across the highway there. There's a huge
1: That's a mile away.
0: No, it's not. I walk there.
1: Okay. Okay. You're capable of walking a mile?
0: Yes. It's less than a mile, man.
1: I know it's a miracle you think that you walked a mile. But
0: you know, I go out to the cemetery, and actually I went to one here in Tulsa where I saw where Sam Kennison was buried. Mm-hmm. You can see his grave. It's just a regular grave, man. But then what was interesting about that is when I got to his grave, sure enough, it says Sam Kennison. And so I Googled images from Sam Kennison's funeral and all the people that had come to Tulsa for that funeral. Like Johnny Carson, all these celebrities. So I find it fascinating to see who,
1: What are you, Edgar Allan Poe? Get out of cemetery. Stop Googling funerals. What's wrong with you, man?
0: I didn't. But then I got to look around. I go, who has to cut the cemetery's grass? Because
1: the city.
0: But do you know how hard of a job that is? Because people leave flowers, and then you got to go around all the concrete. I mean, you can't just drive in a straight line for very long.
1: I imagine it's a rough
0: job.
1: And
0: then they're like, then they have to weed eat around everything. It's got to drive them crazy.
1: Yeah.
0: Like, because it's a big cemetery. I can't believe I hadn't seen this thing. It's like between us and Home Depot downtown.
1: I've seen it, but I don't walk around cemeteries.
0: Okay, well, I think I kind of, oh, yeah, it's like, fascinating.
1: The Adams family, old Fester over there, get out of there.
0: Like, when you go to Washington, you didn't go to Arlington National Cemetery?
1: I've never been to Washington, but no, I probably wouldn't visit a cemetery.
0: You ever been to your grandparents' graves or anything?
1: I have, yeah.
0: So what are you talking about? It's
1: but you're just walking around random cemeteries and Googling celebrities and things like that.
0: Yeah, I'll even Google their names see what they did.
1: Listen to me. You're melancholy.
0: No, I'm not
1: you're
0: melancholy.
1: Basically Fester Adams.
0: No,
1: body, same look.
0: I'm interested in like people's lives, and it's kind of interesting. You live your whole life, and you got all this stress in your life, and maybe you were a big success, or maybe you were not a big success, or whatever. But in the end, you're going to be at a graveyard, and there's going to be a date and an end, and that's it. And I go up to this guy, and it's like William McCoy. I go, I have no idea what that guy did. Maybe he's a good dad. Maybe he was a jerk. I have no idea, but here he is.
1: Okay. And don't take your son to this.
0: Anyway,
1: I don't want him growing up melancholy and weird like
0: but
1: you.
0: But wait, there's more.
1: No, more.
0: But wait, there's more.
1: No, what now?
0: Because he likes to throw the baseball, and Cherry Street is a little bit tough to find places to throw, but we finally found this field where we can throw a baseball. And so we're over there. I'm like, great, we found a field. It's like 1 minute away from the house. Perfect. Now we can throw the baseball. It is a crematorium they knocked down.
1: Where is that?
0: Right on the corner, I think it's 14th and Peoria. Right across from Whataburger, practically.
1: Why don't you, here's a crazy idea. Take him to a park.
0: That is a park.
1: Not the old crematorium remains.
0: A cemetery is a park.
1: Take him to Maple Park.
0: Yeah.
1: Take him to the, there's a baseball field across from the Catholic Church close to where I live.
0: I know.
1: At Marquette. You're allowed to play there.
0: Yeah.
1: No more gravestones. Knock it off with the gravestones.
0: You've
1: and
0: never
1: the weird
0: walked
1: melancholy.
0: Through a cemetery just to see
1: no,
0: what was going
1: dude.
0: On.
1: Dude, no, you're like you, Wednesday
0: hold on.
1: Adams.
0: Time out. Let's just take a step back. Are you putting on a little, or you really think it's weird?
1: I have been to a cemetery before. Is it my hobby to walk around and look at gravestones? No. And it shouldn't be yours. That's an extremely creepy thing.
0: Why
1: to
0: is
1: do.
0: It creepy? Who cares? You learn about history in a way. You might run across the grave of an old governor of Oklahoma. You never know.
1: And what would I do with that?
0: Just go, hey, there's where that guy is. It's kind of cool. All right, fine. I was about to have a cemetery party. Now you're not invited.
1: Please go do that.
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1: Hey, what's up? 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
1: Just talking to Cliff from Cliff and Carly. 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
0: Well, he went over there with...
1: He went there last night.
0: With somebody, and they got two for one, basically. And I heard him in the hallways talking about it, too.
1: He and his wife went over there, Misty, and two buffets, all you can eat. $20 on Wednesday
0: How
1: nights.
0: About that?
1: Then he said he put $2 in the slot machine on the way out and $140.
0: Hey, so what a night for him there.
1: Yeah, for real.
0: That's pretty good. And you told me about the McNally's app. Is that also another way that you can grab some pretty good deals around town too, right, Daniel?
1: They have something called Summer Mix. Right now there's a buy one, get one at Mr. Kim's.
0: Mm-hmm.
1: The all-you-can-eat, what is that, is that Korean barbecue or it's...
0: I know you cook it in front of yourself. That's the part that gets my attention. It's a good little date night. And, you know, when people come to town, sometimes you go, well, I stink at entertaining. So it's nice for me to just have kind of a hit list of things I can do with somebody. Because I'm not good at creating, like, just, oh, you know, I read that there's going to be this happening this weekend. The mainstays are what I look for. You got to come try Mr. Kim's with me. You got to go see this park. You got a gathering place, for example. So it helps me with entertaining that places like this are all around Tulsa. We actually came from Nashville, and Daniel, because he's a foodie, goes, you know, I don't know if Tulsa's going to be as good as Nashville or not, but you were pleasantly surprised.
1: There's a great food scene here. The restaurants are good, and they're about 40% cheaper than how much food costs in Nashville.
0: Big tourist town.
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0: We are back tomorrow. We Street Ice Center tickets. So we got the foo, we got the...
1: Not the foo.
0: You got the foo and you got the drink.
1: The skate pa.
0: The skate pa.
1: Eat some foo.
0: And go eat a pa.
1: Go to the arca.
0: Yeah.
1: And then go... Go on the highway.
0: All right. Yeah. So all this stuff. That's tomorrow morning, 7:40 here on a Friday. Tiger Daniel, this is not even...

0: Some say we're full of bull. And we're cool with that. 98.5 The Bull.
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0: 98.5 The Bull, Tig and Daniel. Who's this?
1: Hi, this is Abby.
0: Abby, good morning. What's on your mind?
1: Well, I was just calling to say that I enjoy going to the cemeteries too, and I wish more headstones would like explain the people and the kind of character and the life that they live. I definitely want like my obituary put on my headstone because I want somebody to walk up to my headstone and be able to kind of understand and feel who I was.
0: You know, I wonder like if in the future headstones will just have a QR code on them. And, you know, you zoom in on the QR code and it's like, oh, this is Tig and here's what he did with his life. And, you know, in the end, he's not that exciting. You know, just tell this real story, too.
1: Yeah, I think they already have that, actually, on some headstones that you can do that. And you can put, like, videos and pictures. But you guys were just talking about it. And my boyfriend thinks I'm weird because every chance I get to go to a cemetery, I'm like, can we go look at that cemetery?
2: Well, I've got to agree with your boyfriend. I think it's both weird that you and Ty go to cemeteries. Like, do y'all ever see each other in these cemeteries?
0: Yeah, a lot of times. I think she's an apparition.
1: Occasionally.
0: But there's that song where Billy Carrington, he goes out and drinks beer at the grave.
2: No, he
0: he left it. He went out to the cemetery.
2: He's not a psycho like you two.
0: No, but if I saw a six-pack on a grave, would you drink it? Yeah, I'd probably go to hell for that, right?
1: Yeah, no.
2: I wouldn't consume any food or drink I find on a headstone.
0: No, maybe a Lunchable, maybe, but
2: not even that.
0: All right, well, I appreciate it. I'm not the only one in town that I think it's like a history thing too. But thanks for the call.
1: Yeah,
2: get some help.
1: You're welcome. Okay, goodbye.

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0: back.
1: Dano, I got to give you credit. I think you have a pretty good idea, man. You know how you get an allowance on your kid? Dano is suggesting that we also tax our kids, like, to teach them about what real life is going to be. In real life, you don't get $5 and keep $5. You get $5 and you got to give, like, almost immediately a bunch of it away, right?
2: Yeah, it's. I'm trying to decide if this is a good idea or a little mean. Well, say your son, say you give him, say, $20 a week allowance, which I don't even know if that's even a reasonable allowance these days.
1: That's pretty good.

0: Yeah.
1: Is it?
0: I think that's
1: fine. What can you do with $20?
0: They can do it for 4 weeks and then have $80.
1: And what does $80
0: get you?
1: Like
0: the rest of it. Like a video game or something, right?
1: Yeah, I guess you're right. Okay, say 20 just to make the math easy. Because you provide most of their meals and everything else. $20 a week. Mm-hmm. I think you ought to take out taxes on them.
0: I don't disagree because I watched this documentary on ESPN and they had this athlete and he was going to be paid $1 million a year, something like that. And he has an agent and all that. And he does. He gets his $1 million a year, except when he gets the check, it's only like $600,000. And he calls his agent and says, there's something wrong. Something's off here. You guys said I was getting $1 million. I only got like $600,000. And the agent said, that's when I realized that he didn't know about taxes. You got to pay your agent. That money's going out. The federal government, they're getting their money. The state's getting their money. Your county's getting your money. Your city's getting your money. And I think, like, if you earn a dollar, let's just take a dollar, right? Okay, boom, right off the bat, you know you're going to owe part of that dollar to some government entity. It could be federal. So let's take off 25 cents, boom, down to 75 cents, right? Now you got property tax, right? Now you're down to, like, 65 cents or something like that. Then you can go on and on and on. And then when you spend the money, you're taxed going forward into buying. I think your buying power on a dollar is, like, less than 50 cents. So, yeah, the idea is I give my son Mac 20 bucks, and I'm going to use ones to teach him about it. I'm going to say, here's your $20. But you got to give me $5 back real quick. Oh, when do I get that back, Dad? No, you don't. That's my money. That's the tax. That's the tax. I'm providing a meal for you.
1: You're not considering tax time when then he files his tax return. If he makes below a certain threshold, you get all your money back.
0: Ish.
1: So, then are you going to go that far to, you charge him tax. Then at the end of the year, are you going to have him do his tax return where you will issue a bit of a refund?
0: I'm not even quite there yet. We'll talk about the end of the year in a second. I'm talking about day to day, right? So now I've taken $5, right? Boom. Now we're going to have dinner. Now I will pay for the dinner. I am the dad. But however, that is a perk. So I will say this dinner was about $10. So now you're going to have to pay tax on that perk. Like if you win a car on The Price is Right, you got to pay tax on that, baby. So I'm going to start taxing him on the perks of living there.
1: Now you're already getting nutty and insane.
0: I want him to be around $9 at the end. And then I'll do the calculation. And at the end of the year, if it turns out he was below a threshold and he should have had 11, I'll give him $2. I think you're on to something here. I can't believe you come up with this idea and now you're arguing against
1: because
0: it.
1: Because you've gone cuckoo with it.
0: Because I love it.
1: Because
0: tell me what's wrong with that, because that's what we all have to do.
1: You only have to pay a perk tax for something of a value of certain amount of money.
0: Right. Like
1: if you go to the casino and cash out $100, you don't have to pay tax on it. If you cash out, what is it, 5 or 10, then you have to pay, you've got to fill out that form for taxes.
0: No, that's, oh boy, you're supposed to report your winnings.
1: I do report.
0: Now, if you do it on a slot, I think they fill that thing out if you do it at a table, but it's still your responsibility to tell the government about it. So you thought if you walk in there and win a bunch of money, you just pretend like it didn't happen. Is this a confession?
1: No, I'm not confessing anything.
0: Okay. Well, you thought that was just tax-free money down there.
1: What you mean? If I leave with $100, I don't report that to the government.
0: Well,
1: Nobody
0: was
1: does.
0: It $100 profit, or is that what you walked in with?
1: Well, first of all, I don't get to leave with a profit very often because you've seen my list.
0: The $100 you left with, is that down, even, or up?
1: That's down.
0: Down? Okay. You can't write that off, so you owe the government nothing.
1: In other words, if you're going to teach the guy about tax, don't be weird about it. Now you're going to start overtaxing him
0: why wouldn't I be weird about it? That's what we have to do. And some years, guess what? I'm just going to raise the tax. Okay. I'm just going to do it. And you're going to get a bill and you're going to go, I guess. There's nothing you can do about it, right?
1: Like, if you're going to do it, really simulate it, but don't be torturous about it.
0: I won't. I'm going to mimic what he's going to have to deal with the rest of his life.
1: So then his Christmas presents, you're going to then now like...
0: That's a gift in kind, and I'll have to... Yeah. Okay. And if Santa brings him a gift, that's a gift, and I've got to tax him on it.
1: Sorry, Mac. I should not have brought this up to your cuckoo dad.
0: Yeah, he'll tell his therapist all about this.
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1: Hey, what's up? It's Daniel from Tige and Daniel. Believe it or not, August is here, and it's kind of like

0: 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Schools back, sports are starting back, schedules are packed, and if your current car is showing its age, hey, this might be the perfect excuse to make an upgrade like I did. 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

0: Nowadays, when your kid has the first day in school, it's like a coronation. Like, there's lead-up parties and stuff, you know? Like, tonight, or this afternoon, I'm going to something called Popsicles in the Park. Popsicles in the Park. And this is where you get to meet some of the teachers, or maybe a new teacher's come into the fray. And then all the parents are there, and the kids are running around like lunatics. It's Popsicles in the Park tonight.
1: That's awkward. You got to sit there and eat a popsicle while you're sucking on something while you're meeting the teacher. And then it's going
0: to
1: be so hot.
0: And then,
1: I know what's going to happen to you. You're going to drip it down your shirt first thing.
0: Yeah, of course. And then somebody, they'll be nice, or I'll try to start a conversation, but you don't know what to say. You're like, ah. And I know what everybody's doing. Sir, it's hot. That's the big thing right now, and nobody has a new question at all.
1: You guys are going to be sitting around like, let's get out of this park. It is too
0: pretty
1: hot out here.
0: Pretty much.
1: Why don't you go meet them in the classroom?
0: And we do that on Monday. It's a lead-up.
1: How many times you got to meet them?
0: A lead-up of parties the
1: get
0: first
1: out of
0: day.
1: Here.

0: Hey, it's 98.5 The Bull. Ty Gandino. Who's this?
1: Hi, this is Callie. I had talked to Daniel last week. I was just calling to follow up on the smash cake.
2: Oh, so what happened was, Ty, I met you guys at Academy Sports in Muskogee. Their little son was there. How old is he turning? Is he turning 2 or 1?
1: 1.
2: And I said, you know what, Ty and I would love to buy you your first smash cake.
1: Yep.
0: And that's the cake. The smash cake, you got the regular cake, but then you have like an auxiliary cake just for the baby to mess up while keeping the regular cake in eating order for all the adults and other kids and stuff.
1: Yeah.
0: All right. So when you say I'm following up on the smash cake,
2: I said call us this week and Tig and I will make the smash cake happen.
0: All right.
2: Now,
0: so
2: we need to find a bakery in Muskogee, or is this something we can send you through Amazon?
1: I mean, I guess you could. I didn't know you could order a cake on
0: through Amazon.
1: But...
2: Yeah, guys, welcome to the future. It's 2026. You don't know you can get a cake through Amazon?
0: I had no clue you could order a cake on Amazon.
2: Like, there's almost nothing can't get through there.
0: Yeah, but like, you can't hardly carry a cake to your car. How do they deliver it in a box? Wouldn't the icing be everywhere?
1: That's what I would think.
0: I don't know, man.
2: Why don't you do this, Callie? Find what's the bakery that you like in Muskogee?
1: Harmony House does really good cakes, and then Pantry Pastries is another one.
2: Well, Callie, I mean, does it need to be a really good cake? He's just going to smash it.
0: You don't know what's going
1: on. That's true. Walmart would be fine.
2: No, yeah. But I like your idea of doing a local bakery.
0: All right, let's do that.
1: Yeah.
0: And please, guys, call 918-879-9898. Anybody with a baby, Dana will agree to get a smash cake without running it by me either.
2: When I said that we would be providing the smash cake, I was speaking for you, Tyke, my partner.
0: Right, but I was not alerted to this. In fact, this phone call, as other people are learning about, I'm learning this at the same time.
2: I forgot to bring it up to you.
0: I have no problem with it, but Daniel is offering anybody that wants a smash cake that you will buy this.
2: I'm not saying anyone, just Callie and her husband. What's your son's name? Because I held him.
1: Dean.
2: Dean, and let me tell you what.
0: Did Dean scream?
2: Dean did not like me holding him.
0: Yeah, they don't like that carrying on.
2: Dean wanted to smash me is what Dean was like.
0: Name,
2: let
0: Dean.
2: Me go.
0: You don't hear like a bunch of baby Deans, do you?
1: No.
0: Well, that's a
1: we
0: good name.
1: We tried to go with a classic, timeless name.
2: Plus, that is timeless. That's a good one.
0: You know, it's a good name. I think it's unique. I know that people know that name, but it's unique for that age, I would say. And also you can spell it and pronounce it. My name, totally different. It's like my parents tried to ruin my life when they said, we're going to call this guy Tig, and nobody's going to know how to say it, nor are they going to know how to spell it. And, that sounds good to us. Dean, I got. It's D-E-A-N, right?
1: Right.
0: All right, a smash cake for Dean. We'll hook it up. Is that right, Daniel?
2: Yeah, I will. You know what? I'll call a bakery later on today, and it'll be a local bakery because we like to support local businesses. I don't know if you saw the video, Callie. I went and ate at Chet's. Were you one of the people that recommended Chet's hot dogs to me out there that day?
1: It may have been my husband. He's a big Chet's fan.
2: Well, here's what y'all didn't tell me is there's two Chet's.
1: Oh, yeah.
2: I went to the not original Chet's, the other Chet's.
1: To be fair, the other Chet's is kind of on the more sketchy part of Muskogee.
0: There's a sketchy part of Muskogee, and then there's the regal part of Muskogee.
2: Yeah, I guess I missed the ritzy part of Muskogee.
0: Oh. Dang, dude. People are listening.
1: There's no ritzy part. There's just a safer part and a less safe part.
0: And also, Daniel, do you have a position in this company? I mean, like a stock position in Chet's? I mean, are you exposed down there stock-wise? I mean, you're bringing up Chet so often, it's almost like you may be benefiting from this somehow.
2: What's the problem with bringing up a local business, Ty? You heard it here. Ty doesn't want to talk about local business.
0: Are you a silent partner in Chet's or something?
2: No, I'm not.
0: Okay.
2: What do you want to talk about? Let's hear more about your cat.
0: I was asking you have a legitimate business interest in Chet's because you're bringing it up.
2: Well, first of all, Ty, I don't have any money to be investing
0: in
2: anything.
0: Which one is yours? Chet's 1 or 2?
2: And if you don't want me to talk about local businesses, what would you like to talk about, Ty?
0: I like talking about Chet's.
2: You're upsetting Callie.
0: Mm-hmm.
2: You're disrespecting our son, Dean.
0: There's another list. It's called Daniel's Hamburgers. I want to talk about that one. Daniel's Stir Fry.
2: Callie, dying to get off the phone. Callie, stay on the line. I got to get some information from you, but we're going to make it happen. Even Tig didn't even know his generosity.
0: Yep.
1: Thank you, Tig. Appreciate you.
0: All right.
2: Well, you're very welcome. Thank you, Tig.
0: Yes, thank you for thanking me.
1: How about mostly Daniel?
0: No, Daniel. That's not fair.
1: Mostly Daniel.
2: Whoa, mostly Daniel.
0: We're like children. You got to love us both equally.
2: No.
0: You can't have a favorite.
2: In fact, I'm thinking about having the station change the show to Tig and Mostly Daniel.
0: Tig and Mostly Daniel.
2: Yes, the ratings will shoot through the roof.
0: Yeah, fine. Let's do it.
2: Callie, hang on the line. But before we let you go, give us three numbers and an animal.
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1: 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It's Daniel from Tig and Daniel. 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

0: Tyler Hubbard. That's 8:05 The Goal. I'm Dina. 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

you've been dying for some football. You know, NFL preseason football is back. 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

98.5 The Bull. You know, Riley Green is joining The Voice season 30. He's going to be one of the new coaches on there. And that's just like a month away. Can you believe it? There's Think As You Drunk of The Bull.

0: done. King gets a drink in. 98.5 The Bull. He is going to be opening for Thomas Rhett in September for his show in September at the BOK Center and doing a Bull Live for us. I'm pretty excited about that. Those are invite only. If you hadn't been to one, it's a little intimate performance with the artist with Q&A. Little drink, some food. It's a good time. And Tig and Daniel host it. And we will be giving away your invites very soon to that event. So keep listening.
1: Got something to say? 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Ask a question. Roast Daniel. Compliment Tig. Whatever you send could end up on 98.5 The Bull. 918-879-9898.
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2: 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School's back, sports are starting back, schedules are packed, and if your current car is showing its age, hey, this might be the perfect excuse to make an upgrade like I did. 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That's where I got my Honda Passport Trail Sport, and I absolutely love it. Sammy, the manager over at Don Carlton, made the whole process easy, and I never felt pressured. 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

98.5 The Bull. Today is one of the hottest days of summer. It's going to be 104, but it's going to feel like 110. And looks like in the extended forecast, just more of that, unfortunately. Here's Post Malone and Morgan Wallen on The Bull.

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0: There's Kenny Chesney, Carry On. 98.5 The Bull. I'm Dina. Hey, want to help decide what you hear on The Bull? Be one of our music influencers. Rate our music. Let us know what you love. Let us know what you don't love so much. What are you meh about? You know, what would you rather just skip altogether? We need to know these things so we play the right stuff. And right now, you could win a $250 gift card, which would go towards... 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Or back to school, I don't know, or whatever you want. $250 gift card just for writing our music on The Bull app.
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98.5 The Bull. 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

0: There's Ella Langley and Morgan Wallen, 98.5 The Bull. I'm Dina, and we're almost to the weekend. 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
11: How about I kick you in the neck?
12: Okay, then. Coffee's fine.
13: Well, I guess it's that time.
14: It's about that time.
15: It's showtime.
16: Where did you threaten to kick me, sir?
17: Yeah, what's going on here?
18: I'm sorry. I was not supposed to talk off mic like that.
19: No,
18: sir. Figure out what the heck that guy was
19: it's
18: saying.
19: Too early for that.
18: What he's doing over there.
0: Hey, welcome aboard. We are so glad you're here. It's Broadway and Friends. We have an action-packed program filled for you today.
19: Is that no, music too loud?
18: No, we don't. We don't.
19: I don't know. It just sounded like we're jamming it out this morning.
18: Well, there we go. You want me to back it down for you?
19: Y'all gonna make me lose my mind. Yeah. Is that the song? I don't even know.
18: No, it's not.
3: Can you kids turn that music down?
19: Turn that down. Yeah. It's a preamble for this weekend, right?
18: Broadcasting to the old folks' home today.
19: There we are. I'm complaining.
0: Hey, we're glad you're here. We're Broadway and Friends. I'm Broadway.
17: I'm T-Wall.
19: And I am the youngin' Mitch Pancake English.
0: The youngin', the first one that complained about the music being too loud.
19: That's what I was trying to do, is kind of put me back a little bit higher on the
0: level. Yeah, it's too late. It's too late. Hey, we want you to be smarter when you leave the show than you were when you got here, so we're going to teach you some stuff now to try to help make that happen. So let's get right to it. T-Wall, what do you got for us today, man?
17: There's actually a word for a runny nose caused by eating spicy food. You know when you eat spicy food?
0: Oh, yeah.
19: It happens to me all the time.
17: Gustatory rhinitis. And there's another word when you eat spicy food and something else is runny. It's Taco Bell.
18: No, not so.
19: Right for the border. There you go.
17: There's a word for everything there.
19: You want to, you know,
18: I
19: we
18: got
19: all
18: a
19: say,
18: word for you.
17: Yeah. Truck, right?
19: You know, we all say, I want to just get away from it all. Place to just get away from it all. Well, there's a place called Point Nemo, and it's out in the Pacific Ocean. It is the farthest place away from land on
17: from
19: Earth.
17: Anything.
19: It's so isolated that if you were there, you're actually closer to astronauts on the ISS than to any human on land.
0: Wow.
19: Unless, of course, that other human's with you.
0: Well,
19: so
0: I mean, that would,
19: that.
0: Yeah. Wow.
17: Well, now, how do I get there?
19: Pretty much where our careers will wind up, so don't worry.
17: Give me directions.
18: Keep on and I'll buy you a ticket.
19: Yeah. One way, right?
17: Yeah, thank you.
0: Here's a little something for you. If you're into cartoons, Popeye. Everybody loves Popeye, right?
20: You like me, Popeye.
0: Popeye the Sailor Man. You know, he didn't always get his strength from eating spinach?
17: Mm-hmm.
0: In the early comic strips, when they first came out with Popeye, he got his power from rubbing a magic hen.
17: Are you kidding me?
0: No. He had a magic hen.
17: You're telling
0: you
17: that to me and...
0: You're not going to say a word about it either.
17: You were saying this fact in front of everybody.
19: I just put all of that together.
17: With open microphones.
19: Oh,
17: that's
19: my
17: what
19: God.
17: You're telling
18: Popeye
17: me?
18: Popeye had a chicken.
19: Something of the walk.
17: Well, blows me down.
18: All right. Anyway.
19: You know, hey.
18: I'm going back to bed.
19: I think I know why they went with spinach. I believe I read about this,
0: well,
19: too.
0: Well, anything's
19: you
0: better
19: back
0: than a magic chicken.
19: Yes, sir, it is. Yeah. But I think when they say it, like, back in the day, like, they would give that, like, spinach had, like, the... I don't know. My wife could tell you what it had, like the antioxidants that were kind of missing during that time, mm-hmm. and especially in the military and such. That's why they would. Have you ever heard anything like about that, T, or is that just another?
17: I don't know about that.
19: I don't know. I like his chicken, so that's all I worry about, right?
17: I know what he rubbed on the magic hen.
19: All right, we're done. Yeah. Yeah, let's get out
0: Goodbye.
19: Of this.
0: See
19: I was
0: ya.
19: Trying
0: Later.
19: To redeem it. I could.
0: I'll meet y'all in the HR office. Goodbye.
17: Okay, all right.
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1: I want you fellas to think about the implications of what I'm about to tell you right here, because I just saw some information where they conducted a survey and polled a bunch of people across America, and this is what they came up with. 33% of the people in this survey admitted that they have remained silent when a cashier failed to ring up an item during checkout. Now, I'm not talking about when they were checking themselves out, because everybody remains silent when you forget to ring something up doing that. But if the checkout lady is ringing you out and she skips over a pound of ground beef, which will set you back $37, $38 these days, you just don't say anything.
2: You just move on with your business. And
3: okay. It's good to see, but again, that's how many people were honest, for number one.
4: Well, I will say this. Yeah. One time I went to the store and, did the paycheck thing, went to the store and got some cash back.
1: Mm-hmm.
4: And as I went to my car, I opened the envelope and I started counting the money, and there was $20 too much in there. And I was already at my car, back in my car.
1: Mm-hmm.
4: I went back into the place.
1: Mm-hmm.
4: And I gave the girl her $20.
1: You're a good man, T-Wall.
4: At the bank.
3: All right. I would like to say I do that depending on the time of the month of when I get paid.
4: I really need it.
3: I think especially, you know, with my wife, she believes she's big into the karma thing, right?
4: So,
3: and I think there is something to that. I think there. I mean, you do one small thing, it makes it easier to do the next thing much easier.
4: Yeah.
3: And so I think when you want to change everything, you change the small things. And so I think my conscience gets a hold of me. And so I would probably have taken
4: give $20 me $20 back. Of karma. I mean, how bad could that be, right?
1: My conscience is so awful to me. Like, I can't do anything.
3: You got the
1: like
3: guys
1: that
3: on your shoulder?
1: All the time. I can't do anything. And I'll give you my honesty story. This happened, I don't know, 2000, 2001, something like that. I was living in Jackson, Mississippi at the time. And, that was before direct deposit and all that stuff. So I would get my check and I would go to the bank, get my check cashed, put some in my accounts, whatever, and then go on. Well, this particular night, it was a Friday, and I was literally on my way to a casino after work to see George Jones in concert. I'll never forget this.
4: Wow.
1: I pull up to the drive-thru and I give them my check, and they, you know, it comes back out to the truck, and I take out the tube and I get the envelope. And when I pulled the envelope out of the little tube, I was like, dadgum, they must have given me all ones.
4: Pretty thick, huh?
1: Yeah. And I put the thing down and put it back in there, and I opened that thing. There was $5,000.
4: Are you kidding me?
1: In that envelope.
4: In cash?
1: Banded up in $100 bills. That had no business being anywhere near me, because my check didn't have a five nowhere in it. And I'm in the drive-thru. You understand what I'm saying? These sometimes God will test you. I was in the drive-thru at the bank.
4: Right.
1: Just being given $5,000.
4: All you had to do was hit the gas pedal.
1: All I had to do was go. And me and the possum would have been high rolling all night that night. But I couldn't do it. I couldn't do it. I just pulled around the front of the bank and I walked in and I tried to be real cool about it. I signaled the woman from the drive-thru to walk over to the counter and I was like, hey, I don't think you meant to give me this. And I slid it across the counter to her and she was like, oh, man. Oh, I would have lost my job over this.
4: That comes out of their jail.
1: Yeah, she would have been fired. And I'd have gone to jail because, you know, there's cameras. They would have caught me. And that's, you can't take money from the bank even if they try to give it to you. But I was like, there's no way I'm going to have that.
4: Bet you made up for it when you filed your taxes.
3: Okay. Okay, but that does lead on to another thing. It's a big deal like that. It seems like it's an easier decision. I'll be honest with you. It seems like it's an easier decision. When it's something, I don't know, maybe $20 is probably over my limit. If I had, like, say, what's your limit? $5? I think, like, if it was a $5 discrepancy. Mistake. And I was already down the road, and I realized, I go, this is more of a hassle. And you got to wait for them to go through and count their till and all that such. Yeah. I'd be all like, I'm doing them a favor.
1: Well, and my thing is this. I'm just being honest. We're just being honest. That's what we're doing. Mine's a proximity thing. I have many times gotten out to my car after going to the grocery store or something and realized either they forgot, like I had something up under the cart and I forgot to get it out. And either they forgot to ring it up, or sometimes I did when I went through the self-check. And I literally will go back in the store, run it over the scanner and pay for it, and then walk back out.
4: I'd give you that one.
1: If I get home, and I find the extra can of pork and beans in the car, well, I'm keeping them. I'm just not, I'm not driving all, because I'm like, okay, I mean, I understand that I should drive 5 miles back to the store and give these beans back, but I'm not going to do that.
3: So when that happens to me, then I go, all right, well, it is a pain in the butt. So next time I see a homeless person, or if I know somebody that needs something, I'll give it to them. Now, do I know? But I justify it in my mind, like, okay, this is going to be too much of a pain in the butt for me to go back and do this.
4: And if that 5 grand washed up on the beach, that would be a whole nother
3: That's a whole nother thing.
1: I'd
3: probably
1: still let somebody know I found it. I'd be like, listen, I found $4,000
3: over here.
1: How much?
3: Yeah, right.
1: $4,000? Come over here and pick up this $3,000 that washed up on the beach.
3: No, it was,
1: it's $2,000 right here. It's all in $100 bills. And I don't know what I'm going to do with this $1,000. I can't just put it anywhere. Listen, I found a buck and a half in the sand.
4: If you want to do
1: something with that. Yeah.
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2: At least we have a gusty southwest wind to help out a little bit. Headed to 104 this afternoon. Heat index 111. We have extreme heat warnings underway. We are not going to drop below 90 until after midnight. Tomorrow morning, 83. Friday at 103. Early next week, a slight chance of a storm. Sunday night and Monday, but hot weather continues. From the Bob Mills Weather Center, MD's on 6 is Alan Crone.
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1: I was happy to see this because it seems like for the last 5 or 6 months, every time we get any kind of information that has the state of Utah involved in it, something awful happened, you know, or something really stupid happened, or somebody ran from the cops naked or something like that. But not this one. This one's different. You were talking the other day, Pancake, about how kids spend their summer vacations and how Enzo got to go and, you know, climb Mount Kilimanjaro for like 90 seconds. And that, you know, took him a week to get there and he stayed a minute and a half and left. Yeah. And, you know, different things kids do through the summer. And some kids have, you know, best summer ever, like Enzo did. And you know, some kids are just out baling hay all summer or whatever it might be. But this kid in Utah, this is amazing to me. He's 13 years old. And his name is Zach Waters. And Zach, at some point, his dad bought him a 3D printer. And he loves it. It's like he's fascinated with the 3D printer, right? Yeah. And I am fascinated by that concept. I've never played with one before.
2: I'd love to have one.
1: I would love to just get hold of one and see what I could construct.
3: Yeah, I'd like to watch it print, watch it do its thing, right?
1: I mean, it just seems like a fascinating thing to me. Well, this kid, little Zach, 13 years old, he has another child that lives in his neighborhood. She's 21 months old, and she's paralyzed. She needs a wheelchair. And Zach was like, I guess he knows these people or something, and apparently the little girl's parents were having trouble. Because, Will, let me tell you something. I own one for Grayson. They're not cheap.
4: No,
1: they're not cheap at all.
4: Even the kind you push around and everything.
1: Yeah, I mean, the cheapest one you get, you're still like, dadgum, man, this is crazy. And so Zach decided to spend his summer
4: vacation. Sit in a desk chair. I'll push you around in a desk chair.
1: I'll put a belt around you. Hold on. So Zach decided this was how he was going to spend his summer vacation, right? So he gets in front of his 3D printer, and he designed and printed out

0: 3D printing and helping people in need. It makes me so happy to print it and see the smiles and how happy the family is that really need the wheelchair.
1: You understand that Zach hadn't even gone through puberty yet, and he's already tell, doing right? things like building a wheelchair on a 3D printer. Are you kidding me? I know, right?
2: You just make us look really bad, man.
1: Yeah. Not only does he build wheelchairs, he can sing just like Billy Gilman, if you remember that. Yeah,
2: I remember Billy Gilman.
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1: Sometimes when we find something that we like on a streaming service or TV or a movie or whatever, we like to tell you about it because we want you to have the same enjoyment that we do out of life. And look, here's the thing. I'm a middle-aged white guy, so I love documentaries. I mean, it's in the handbook right there, like page 40 or something. Middle-aged white guy must watch documentaries. And so I'm always on the lookout for a good documentary.
2: I love documentaries, man.
1: Last night, I stumbled, and I've seen this like a million times on Netflix, but I never clicked on it. Because I'm just like, I don't want to watch that. But it's called Shipwreck, Nightmare at Sea. Have you seen this?
2: Is this the
1: Costa Concordia?
2: Yes, I did see that.
1: Now, and I remember this shipwreck when it happened. It was like in 2012 when this thing happened. And the whole thing was the captain got off the course and he hit a rock. And it wasn't even a rock. It was under the water. It was a rock sticking up out of the water.
2: And he wanted to do it because a waiter wanted to get closer. The chef, that's what it was. Yeah.
1: The head chef wanted to do what they called a sailing salute, which I guess you drive the ship by the island where your mom and your sister live, and they come out and wave at you, and hopefully they can pick you out of the 4,000 people that are on the ship. And so, yeah, so the ship takes on water and it capsizes and it's just a big mess. But the thing that got me about it, and the only reason I watched it, let me be honest with you, because I'm about got to the end of the documentaries. And so I was like, let me just see what this is. Man, it was 2012. That's the thing I forgot about. You know, when the Titanic sank, we had to go purely on word of mouth. You know, all we had was what people said when it was over that lived to tell us what happened.
3: Yeah.
1: Not the Costa Concordia, baby. You got it dang near in real time on cell phone footage.
2: Yeah.
1: They've got cameras in the ship. You got the black box on the ship. You got phone calls to, because they were close enough to shore, people were literally calling 911 going, we need help out here.
3: Well, they want the police to swim out there?
1: They all wanted the police to get hold of the Coast Guard for them. It was all happened in Italy. And when you see the level of incompetence that was happening among the people that were running this ship, it is going to blow your mind.
2: It's really, you're like, wait a minute, what? And the arrogance of the captain as well.
1: Oh my gosh, the captain, like, we're having some electrical issues. We had a blackout. Blackout? The bottom half of the ship was full of water, Captain. That's why the power's out.
2: Exactly.
1: And it was just crazy, man. And just one thing after another of things that they should have done that they didn't do. But it's just riveting, man, to watch all these phone videos. Like, these people are at the fancy dinner, you know, with their highfalutin clothes on and stuff, and all of a sudden everything on every table in the restaurant falls in the floor.
2: It goes
1: to ship listing.
3: Yeah.
1: And one of the guys in the kitchen was like, just imagine being in a room where 1,000 plates hit the floor at the same time.
3: Hey, just thinking knives falling off the wall too in the kitchen.
1: It was nuts, man. So yeah, if you need something to watch, I highly recommend Shipwreck, Nightmare at Sea. It's something. I don't really know what words to use to describe it, but it's something.
3: Was somebody sketching a girl up in the room?
1: No, that was a different shipwreck.
3: Never mind.
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1: Man, you want to talk about bad timing. This is bad timing right here. It's hard to feel sorry for these guys because they were in prison. But at the same time, you're like, doggone, man, that stinks. It's at a prison in Ohio. So not only are you in prison.
2: You're in Ohio.
1: You're in prison in Ohio.
2: Yeah, right.
1: And they called it a minimum and medium security prison. I'm not sure how it can be both of those.
2: It depends on how many guards showed up that day.
1: Yeah, I guess.
2: Yeah. Carl and Bob didn't show up today. We are minimum today.
1: That's a good point, G. Yeah, about staffing. Here's what happened. The guy, there were 16 inmates, and they had gone to, they were out of their cells, and they'd gone into the cafeteria or whatever and had their dinner. And they were leaving dinner, and they were heading back into the building where the cells were. And by the way, this prison is the Grafton Correctional Institute. It's about 30 miles right outside of Cleveland.
2: That's not a lot of people either, just 16 inmates.
1: Well, there's more than that in the prison. This was just one particular group of 16.
2: Okay. Okay.
1: And they were walking across the prison yard to get back to their cell when lightning hit the ground right in the middle of them.
2: Uh-uh.
1: And all 16 of them went down.
3: Well, they're probably tied to each other, right?
1: Oh, yeah. It's a lot of metal. Everybody got a bracelet. Everybody got chains on their ankles and stuff. And so everybody went down. Now, 15 of them had to go in an ambulance to the hospital to get treated. They're all going to be fine.
2: Good.
1: One of them had to be airlifted to the hospital. They say he's probably going to be okay, too, but it's going to take him longer to get there. There's a little bit more than 2,000 prisoners in this thing. And I love the fact that they say the incident is under investigation. What are you investigating?
2: Oh, yeah,
1: Lightning hit the ground.
2: Right.
1: I don't think this was an evil plot to help somebody escape or anything like that. This ain't in the Green Mile. Lightning hit. You know, prisoners, when you go to the chair, they call it ride the lightning. I don't think any of these guys were expecting to ride it that particular day. But can you imagine?
4: I'd like to tell you that lightning never strikes in prison yard. I'd like to tell you that. But prison is no fairy tale world.
1: Thank you, Morgan.
2: Yeah, those prisoners left behind 600 yards of the fire.
4: Here's one. Get busy living. Get busy finding the tallest guy in the yard that's standing far, far away.
1: Well, you went a long way to get to that one, but I appreciate it. That was good.
3: I was trying to bring in my Morgan Freeman.
1: No, you're doing your best.
2: Thanks, Red.
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1: At least we have a gusty southwest wind to help out a little bit. Headed to 104 this afternoon. Heat index 111. We have extreme heat warnings underway. We are not going to drop below 90 until after midnight. Tomorrow morning, 83. Friday at 103. Early next week, a slight chance of a storm. Sunday night and Monday, but hot weather continues. From the Bob Mills Weather Center, MD's on 6's Alan Crone.

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1: I never heard anything like this in my life. This, I mean, you think after doing this job as long as we have, because listen, every, you'd be stunned to know the amount of ridiculous, unusual, crazy stories that cross our screens every day. They're coming at us from every angle because we've got people sending them to us. I've never seen anything like this. And this, first of all, this kid's lucky to be alive. We'll start with that. But here's what happened. He's a high school football player in Arkansas. And at Maumelle, Maumelle, what's their football team? You know, don't you?
2: Oh, man, man, I can't remember the Maumelle team.
1: We've talked about Maumelle before. But anyway, he plays for the Maumelle Hornets or whatever they're called. I don't know. And they were having, you know, it's summertime, so it's they're probably doing two-a-days right about
3: the Hornets.
1: Now, right? Oh, the Hornets.
2: Oh,
1: okay.
2: The Hornets.
1: There you go, the Maumelle Hornets. And so they're two-a-days practicing, but you know, and they're in full gear, and you got a helmet and all that kind of stuff. And this kid kept telling the coach, man, something's wrong with my helmet, man. My helmet not fitting right. My helmet is, I don't know what's going on. It's very uncomfortable. And you know how the coaches are.
2: They'll hit you in the side of the head.
1: Smack him upside the head and go, get back out there, boy. Don't talk to me about being comfortable. You're in football. You're not supposed to be comfortable.
4: Come on.
1: And drop and give me 20 and run three laps around the field. See how you feel then, son. Well, at the end of practice, when it was all said and done, this young man took his helmet off and handed it to one of the coaches. The coach is like, man, let me see what that helmet. You've been complaining about that helmet all day. Let me see what's going on with it. And the kid handed the coach the helmet. And when the coach looked in the helmet, there was a 2-foot-long cottonmouth water moccasin coiled up in this kid's helmet. His helmet.
2: Pancake, what are you doing there?
3: I'm not even on the team. I'm a cheerleader at that point, man.
1: I'm going
3: so far away from
1: straight to the band hall is where I'm
3: yes,
1: going.
3: Sir.
1: Sir, can you need a drummer or anything? Because I'm done playing football. Listen, questions. How big was his helmet? Because a 2-foot-long snake in a coil takes up a good bit of room.
2: Well, there's a lot of padding and extra room up in there because the padding is touching your
3: head.
2: Oh,
3: that's true,
2: up inside the padding.
1: Why didn't the snake bite him? That's another question. It was in his head.
2: He was
1: running.
2: Nice and warm
1: he
2: in
1: was,
2: there.
1: Yeah, but he was running. He was getting hit, falling down. And you would think the snake would be losing its mind, but apparently it never moved.
3: Well, now, the kid could have had, like what I played, which was left out. He could have just been standing
2: there. Yeah, could have been mixed.
3: Right.
2: Playing there, yeah.
3: What about the coach saying, "Come on, boy, get your head in the game"?
1: Yeah, well,
3: like, head, there's a snake.
1: Yeah, I'm sorry, I'm wearing a snake for a hat right now, sir. I can't really do anything at the moment. Now the kid is fine, no injury whatsoever.
2: No bites or anything.
1: No, the snake was fine.
2: They just let the snake go.
1: I don't understand this because they're in Arkansas, but they called the animal people, and they came and took the snake and relocated it out. In Mississippi, the players have been fighting over who's getting the new belt, how that one ended.
2: Yeah.
1: Just so you'll know, in case you don't, the cottonmouth, their bites are serious. They cause a lot of pain.
2: They're poisonous.
1: Damage. They are poisonous.
3: Venomous.
1: They're venomous. Fatalities from a cottonmouth bite are rare if you get treatment immediately. So even if it had a bit in him, I'm not 100% sure what would have happened. He'd been down on the ground. The coach had been, get up there, boy. What's wrong with you big sissy? Get up from there.
2: I played football, and I'm trying to think of if I pull my helmet off and I saw that snake in it, I'd go to the coach. I go, "Coach, I definitely need a new helmet and pants." Yeah, pants.
3: And pants.
1: Snake may be lucky that I'm not playing
3: athletic
1: on that football
3: supporter,
1: team.
3: Right?
2: Yeah, I need one of those too.
1: That snake would have never fit in a helmet with this head. That's all.
4: That's right.
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1: Off to Florida we go to see what's happening. Is it the heat, the humidity, the alligators? Who knows? But something is driving these poor folks crazy. Sing along if you know it. Here we go.
2: What's up, Florida? What's up? What's up, Florida? What's up, Florida? Jump on it. Jump on it. Jump on it.
3: Where we heading, Broadway?
1: Let's go to Volusia County, Florida. And that is in your vicinity, isn't it, Pancake?
4: Yes, sir. Daytona Beach. If you're a spring breaker, you probably been to Volusia County.
3: Yeah, that's nice.
1: There you go. Well, in Volusia County, there's a guy named Ronald Williams. And Ronald had a real bad day the other day.
3: Did he know?
1: Well, he started out by making the decision, I would really like to have a jet ski.
3: Mm-hmm.
1: But I don't have the money to buy one. So I think I'll steal myself.
3: That's how it goes down
1: there. I'll steal myself a jet ski.
3: Mm-hmm. And they're just tied up someplace,
1: yeah,
3: right?
1: Jet ski wouldn't be hard to steal with the keys in it. I mean, it's just jump on it, crank it, and take off, mm-hmm. right? Well, so you would think it would be that easy, but it wasn't that easy for Ronald. Poor Ronald couldn't get the dang thing to crank.
3: Oh, dang.
1: He tried and he tried, and it just wouldn't crank, and he realized, I'm out here, I'm a sitting duck. I'm right up here on this jet ski, right behind these people's house. Somebody's going to see me. I got to go. I'll figure out how to crank it later. And he just floated away on it.
3: Oh, just floating on the waves.
1: You know, he's leaning over one hand, paddling a little bit.
3: Yeah.
1: Trying to make making motorboat noises.
3: Yeah. Good thing he had long arms.
1: You'll never take me alive.
3: Yeah, splash, splash.
1: Well, naturally, somebody saw all this happening and called the police, and the deputies came over and they were like, well, we need a boat to get him. And this guy said, hey, I'll let you borrow my boat.
3: Mm-hmm.
1: A good citizen.
3: Right.
1: Here, officer, take my boat.
3: You go get
1: him. So the deputies jump in the boat and they go out after him, and they caught up to him, and one of the deputies actually drew down on him and said, freeze right where you are.
3: Mm-hmm.
1: Which, let's face
3: stop
1: it.
3: Stop floating.
1: He was pretty much already frozen.
3: Yeah, right. I mean,
1: he really had stopped all he could.
3: Right.
1: You're kind of at the mercy of the moon at that point. Right?
3: Yeah, right.
1: And so the guy was like, what do you want me to do? And the cop said, you swim over here and get in this boat right now.
3: That's right.
1: Officer, I don't know how to swim.
3: Don't know how to swim.
1: So I stole a jet ski. I don't know how to swim. I don't know what to do next. So the deputies threw him a rope.
3: Yeah.
1: And pulled him over to the boat. Got him in the boat.

0: arrested him. They took the jet ski back to the owner, and they took Ronald on to jail, where hopefully you can get some swimming lessons.
1: Dear Lord,
2: can't even swim. I mean,
0: dude, you got to steal a car, Ron.
1: Right. Yeah.
0: Just saying.
1: Start on shore.
0: So now poor Ronald is going to be going from needing pool noodles to eating ramen noodles. It's a bad situation.
1: Yeah, it is, buddy.
0: And we once again ask the burning question.
3: What's up, Florida? What's up? What's up, Florida? What's up, Florida? Jump on it. Jump on it. Jump on it.
4: Take us into the shower with you.
5: Oh, yeah. We said it.
4: Turn up the Bull app and don't make it weird.

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1: Hey, Justin, it's heating up fast. Think people's ACs are ready?
2: Honestly, probably not in this Oklahoma heat. That's why we're here to encourage our neighbors to get a second opinion from us.
1: I love that. At ASAP Heating, Air, and Plumbing, one call really does it all.
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1: 98.5 Bullseye Traffic from the Mullen Plumbing Traffic Center.
2: In Jenks, eastbound Creek Turnpike, just before the Arkansas River Bridge, have an accident that's backing traffic to Elwood right now. Both directions of 75 at 96th in Jenks are currently stopped down due to road work. I'm Randy Fuller with Oklahoma's Own Traffic.
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1: This made me laugh out loud when I saw it because I could just see this whole thing playing out in my head. Because, and you guys will be right there with me on this, because we all been working in and around radio stations for most of our adult lives. And we've all found things in the radio station. And you go, wonder what that thing does. You know, leave that alone. Don't push any buttons on that piece of equipment. And you wait till everybody leaves the studio. And then you go, I just wonder if I just pushed that button right there. And then the station's off the air for 3 hours. I mean, you know, it's that kind of stuff happens. And, you know, it's funny to me that there are, I get it, that there are media outlets in the world that already have the obituaries written and ready to print or put online or go to live on a broadcast with for famous people.
2: You know they're going soon.
1: People that are, you know, getting on up in age or whatever are just super famous. And you're like, well, just in case, let's have this thing ready. Well, it makes sense then over in England that they all have that done for King Charles, right? Because, I mean, sure, he's King of England. And you don't want to be the fourth outlet to report that the king died, right? So you got to have something ready to go. Well,
2: when he dies, you don't have to go, well, all right, let me Google this guy.
1: Right. Right. It's got big ears. Okay. And so they had a file on a computer, okay, in the studio.
2: Oh, boy.
1: And on the file was the pre-recorded. They had already done all the pomp and circumstance. No. All they needed was the date of death. And they wouldn't even put that in on this one because I'm sure it started out by going, the King of England, His Royal Highness Charles, passed away today, and that would have covered it. Well, that file just sits there, right? Everybody ignores it. The king's alive and kicking. Everything's fine. And not everybody. They got that one employee, and every radio station has this employee. There's that one employee. I worked with that employee in Tulsa one time. We were working for a company that owned stations all around the country, and they were centralizing all of their music playlists. And in this particular building that we were in is where they housed all of the rock music for every rock station in America that worked under the banner of this company. Okay. They all pulled from the same master.
2: It was
1: master.
2: The biggest radio company in the United States at the time.
1: It was the big one. It still is. It still is. It probably won't be for long, but it still is. Yeah. And like all of the stations, when they wanted music, their computer would reach out and grab it from this server in Tulsa. Yeah,
3: it's
1: right?
3: Very common now.
1: Right. And this dude was like, oh, look there. It says rock music. Wonder what that does. And he deleted the file.
2: Oh! Mm-hmm.
1: Yeah. He took out the playlist for every rock station in America. Yeah, it was bad. It was
3: so
1: real bad.
3: They were playing Simon and Garfunkel after that point, which the sound of silence.
1: And I don't mean that he put it in the deleted folder and they went and grabbed it and put it back where it went. He deleted it.
3: Are you
1: deleted
3: kidding
1: it.
3: Me?
1: Oh, it was gone forever, and they had to completely rebuild it, and it was just a complete disaster. That guy is who we're talking about right here. So in the radio station over in England, that guy, he's in the studio, and he's probably playing, you know, some fancy drink tea with your pinky sticking out kind of music on the radio there. And he's looking at the computer because he's bored. He's finished Facebook. There's nothing else to see there. And he looks over and he sees that file. And he's like, it's King Charles obit. Oh, I wonder what that says. And so he double-clicked it so he could listen to it. What he thought was off air. But what he didn't know was that file was set up that if anybody double-clicked it, it immediately took over the radio station and played the announcement. Breaking news, ladies and gentlemen. The king is dead. And here's what happened afterwards. They played the announcement, which ran about 2 minutes, okay? Then the national anthem played. Not ours, theirs.
2: Right, yeah.
1: And then there was 16 minutes of cold, hard silence.
2: That's a long time.
1: Well, we got to take a minute and pause in memory of the king, D.
2: That's true.
1: 16 minutes of, hello, darkness, my old friend. 30 minutes later, someone, not that guy, went on the air and said, and I quote, we have played in error some information a little earlier. It's incorrect. It's a technical issue. And of course, we apologize. And then went on like nothing else ever happened.
3: Holy crap.
1: Yeah. Well, Britain has a guy called the media regulator. And he ruled that station violated broadcasting rules, saying that this is going to make you laugh. News must be reported with due accuracy.
2: No.
1: Really?
2: Wow.
1: What a concept.
2: Where's
1: right?
2: our guy like that?
1: Yeah, right?
3: All right.
1: Significant mistakes should normally be acknowledged and corrected on air quickly. He was mad at him for waiting 30 minutes to make the announcement, so they had to buy a big pay a big fine. The employee was reprimanded, apologized. The emergency files have been moved off the main computer so that doesn't happen again. And when I say reprimanded and apologized, that means he said I'm sorry as they kicked him out the back door of the radio station. I'm certain he is working at Whataburger right now.
3: Do you know CNN has a thing already planned for the end of the world they produced?
2: Do they really?
3: Yeah, they have it ready to go. Yeah. I don't know who's going to be watching it.
1: That's the thing. Why? Who, that's make work. Somebody was like, will you give Larry something to do to get him out of my office, please?
3: Somebody's nephew was hired.
2: Yeah. We're going to give you the biggest story ever.
1: News flash. Jesus came back and the world is over. Anybody? Yeah. Nothing.
3: Anybody? Hello?
1: Yeah. Hello?
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2: At least we have a gusty southwest wind to help out a little bit. Headed to 104 this afternoon. Heat index 111. We have extreme heat warnings underway. We are not going to drop below 90 until after midnight. Tomorrow morning, 83. Friday at 103. Early next week, a slight chance of a storm. Sunday night and Monday, but hot weather.

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3: Eastbound Creek Turnpike at the Arkansas River Bridge in Jinx. The accident has cleared. Both directions, 75 and 96, are stop and go. And eastbound on the Creek Turnpike, there is a brief delay through the transition with 169. I'm Randy Fuller with Oklahoma's Own Traffic.
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1: Well, I wonder if it went any better this time than it did last time.
2: I'll bet it did.
1: Here he comes. Hold on a second.
2: He's got to have something going on.
1: You coming in or not?
2: Last week was a no food Friday.
1: Show only last 4 hours.
3: You guys had Koji chicken before?
1: Koji.
3: I don't know how you spell it. No, you don't spell it, you eat it. It was so good. Jamel brought in Koji chicken for Leroy. And you know, it's neat. Now she prepares it just like if you sat down at a table. It's, you know, like got a little garnish and everything kind of thing with the forks and all that stuff.
2: Yeah.
3: So I was like, I said, tell Jamel she don't have to set it up like that. Take it down to the, you know, studio anyway. He's like, as long as you enjoy it.
1: Does Leroy even know that we're on the show with you?
2: Yeah,
1: does he even know we're alive?
3: Hey, he says
1: that's a no.
3: I don't think he does. No, he doesn't. Okay. I don't really think he cares.
1: That myself, you know what? Clearly, he doesn't. We don't ever get that.
3: That's good stuff, though.
1: So every week, Pancake goes down to the newsroom to pay a visit to Leroy's lunch, and then he grabs some stories that he feels is very important for us to talk about. And when he brings those back, we typically just look at him and say, "Mitch, please."
3: All right, let's start off in France, where a nuclear power plant there was forced to be shut down this week because of jellyfish. Dozens of them got clogged in the cooling system, knocking three reactors offline. Yes, this is the same thing that happened last August.
2: Oh.
3: Crews are now using fishing boats to catch the jellyfish before they actually reach the plant.
1: Mitch, please!

0: Well, under the sea.
1: In France, even their nuclear power plants surrender.
2: Yeah.
1: To a jellyfish. Man, please.
3: To spineless creatures.
1: Wow. Yes.
3: That's good. All right. July, officially the hottest month ever recorded in the lower 48 states. The average temperature was 76.89 degrees. That breaks a record set during the Dust Bowl back in 1936. Now, if you spent July walking outside immediately saying, oh, just forget this. Science says you were right. Records do go back all the way to 1895. Every state in the lower 48 was at least 1 degree warmer than its 20th century average.
1: Mitch, please!
0: And?
3: surprise.
0: Happens every July, doesn't it? It's hot. Well, it's July 14th, sir. What did you think was going to happen?
1: Don't tell me what the feels like was.
3: Exactly.
1: Please.
3: The dating app Bumble has officially ditched the rule that actually made Bumble, Bumble. The dating app is getting rid of its signature women message first requirement, which means men can now make the first move, just like every other dating app, bar, gym, and produce aisle in America. The change is actually part of a bigger Bumble overhaul as the company tries to reverse declining revenue and get more people using the app.
1: Mitch, please!
0: Well, they're going to bumble right into some lawsuits because I think you know how that's coming.
3: Oh, absolutely.
0: Because dudes are pigs. Yeah, this is why they set it up like that in the first place. Mm-hmm. So the pigs wouldn't have your DMs. Good luck with you, ladies. Bumble right on through that.
1: Yep. They might as well change the name of the app from Bumble to How You Doing.
3: How You Doing.
1: Mitch, please.
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0: 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Bullseye traffic from the Mullen Plumbing Traffic Center.
1: Roadwork at 96 and Jinks continues to be a problem, stopping down traffic both sides of 75. As you're heading out of downtown, eastbound BA at the merge with the IDL have delays there. They do not let up until well after Harvard. I'm Randy Fuller with Oklahoma's Own Traffic.
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1: Take you to Gold Hill, Colorado for just a second, because this is insane to me. This dude parked his car in front of his house and went inside for the evening, and he never came back out of the house for the evening because he was done for the day, right? Well, he forgot to lock his car. Although Gold Hill, Colorado sounds like a place where you probably don't even have to think about locking your car. I mean, it just sounds like a nice place, right?
2: Sure, yeah.
1: So he leaves his car unlocked. I don't know how he slipped through this, but according to the Ring doorbell on the front of his house, long about midnight, something laid down on the horn of his car, and the horn blew all night long until it went... No more horn, no more nothing, because the battery in the car is dead. So the dude wakes up the next morning and he walks outside and he walks up to the driver's side door ready to head out into the world and, you know, change the world for everybody and do good things and whatnot. And he noticed that the driver's side airbag had deployed, which is unusual for a car just sitting in your driveway.
3: Yeah.
1: And then he looked in the back seat of the car and realized as he was looking, holy crap, the interior of my car is completely destroyed.
3: Ex-girlfriend.
1: And there's a bear in the back seat.
3: Oh, well, could be an ex-girlfriend.
1: A bear. And T, what do we got in Colorado? Grizzlies? Is that what they got in Colorado? Is it black
3: Colorado,
1: bears?
3: They're going to have big grizzlies.
1: Okay,
3: yeah.
1: So you got a grizzly bear in your car. That's what's happening. And what happened was the bear figured out how to open the door from the outside and get in the car, but he couldn't figure out how to open it from the inside to get out of the car. And so he took his frustration out on the inside of the car, totally destroyed it, laid down on the horn, probably sat down on it while he was eating the headrest or something, and he just blew the horn until the battery died. The guy said he was absolutely terrified to open the door.
2: Oh, yeah.
1: He didn't want to be that close to the car. So this is what he did. He went and got a piece of rope and tied it to the handle of the car, backed off as far as he could with that rope and yanked the rope so the door would open, and the door flew open and the bear took off and ran through the woods and he was gone. Sir, that bear's coming back. I just want to say that, because there was clearly something in that car he wanted to eat.
3: French fries under the seat. You know you got stuff in there like that.
1: And now he's your pet. You might as well put a bowl out there with Yogi on it and put something out there for him to eat every night, because this is not the first vehicle you're going to lose if you don't do something, because I'm telling you, that bear's coming back.
3: Go get another car. Leave that one where it sits. It's already torn up, right? Go get another car.
2: Sure.
3: Just throw food in that one every night. Call it the bear car. Right?
2: And get ready. Maybe you can be on a farmer's commercial, right?
1: Insurance company. Clean it. Covered it.
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1: A steady south breeze and the very warm weather will keep tonight uncomfortable. We are not going to drop below 90 until after the midnight hour. Tomorrow morning starts at 83, a high tomorrow near 104. Hot weather continues this weekend. Slight mention for an isolated storm Monday. From the Bob Mills Weather Center, I'm News on 6's Alan Crone.
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1: 95 Bullseye Traffic from the Mullen Plumbing Traffic Center.
2: Eastbound BA merge with the IDL heading out of downtown. Continues to be a delay there that clears up after Utica. Both directions of 75. Still a struggle heading through the roadwork at 96. I'm Randy Fuller with Oklahoma's Own Traffic.
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4: Holy cow, that show went by in a hurry.
5: It's time to go.
4: I mean, Pancake, you need to clean up the crumbs and what stuff you stole from Leroy earlier, and we got to get on out of here. Got people coming in here to work and whatnot. But before we go, let's make sure we got some takeaways from the show today. So, T-Wall, what is your biggest takeaway from today's show, sir?
6: We got snakes in football helmets. We got bears in the car. We got jellyfish in the nuclear power plant. I got my neighbor's dog pooping in my yard. I've had it, man. I'm up to here with nature. I'm telling you, I'm not going outside.
4: It's not always pretty, is it?
6: Yeah.
4: How about you, Pancake?
7: Well, according to this new poll, 33% of us are a bunch of thieves here in America.
4: Yeah. That's right. Yeah.
7: But it's not really our fault because, you know, America is the land of the free. So we just take.
6: You're right about that.
7: Right? Yeah. So
4: I'm pretty sure that's not what that means.
7: I'm pretty sure
4: y'all.
7: It is.
4: I don't think you're reading that wrong.
7: Maybe I'll look into it. What about you, Broadway? You got anything you learned today?
4: Just kind of an observation. We're talking about that kid over in Arkansas that found a 2-foot-long water moccasin in his football helmet at the end of practice after he'd had that helmet on his head the whole time. The end of practice. And I'm trying to picture myself in that situation. And all I can think of me, and I've told you many times, I'm not really an athlete. But if I took off my football helmet and there was a 2-foot-long water moccasin in it coiled up, I would have looked like Forrest Gump running through the tunnel in Tuscaloosa. It would have been the most amazing feat of speed you have ever seen in your life. Hey, listen, if you missed out on part of the show today, and if you're an animal fan, it was a day for you because there's lots of animal stories on the show today. Go check out the Broadway and Friends Replay podcast. It's the entire show with no music. Take about an hour and 15 minutes to listen to. Pancake, how do we find you on TV, man?
7: Yeah, check me out on the national TV show. It's called Daily Flash. 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Check your local listings and times. I'm all over social media. Look for me, Mitch English. Love to have you along for the ride. Y'all be good or good at it. Take care, and I'll see you when I look at you. T-Wall, what say you, sir?
6: Don't do anything dumb.
7: Too late.
4: We'll see you back here tomorrow. Have a great day. God bless you.
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It's John Morgan on 98.5 The Bull. I'm KC. And if you're a parent and the kids are back at school, happy first day of school. Owosso, Jinx, Union, and Coweta, they started today. Tulsa and Bixby start next week, Wednesday, the 19th. And then Sand Springs and Sepulpa get to sleep in the latest. They are starting, what, next Thursday? A week from today. Yeah, the 20th. Here's Dan and Shay. Say so. This is The Bull.

He's a ranch hand in a pinch, man. Hotter than the red on a cattle brand. Cause she's a gold digger with a quick trigger. A cast iron skillet swinging lid flipper.

horseback. Now he's a buckskin, 15 hands, 5-time team road champion.

0: just want my horseback.
1: Horseback, Cody Johnson, 98.5 The Bull. Did you go to that Kojo show? I had so many friends. Went down to Oklahoma City and saw. It was incredible because that Friday night, the Added Show, had Clint Black opening up, which was so cool. And then, of course, Scotty McCreery the next night. And Clint Black, by the way, if you want to see that legend in concert, he's going to be at Hard Rock in November, November 13th on the Hard Rock Live stage. I've got Morgan Wallen, Luke Combs, and Brett Young next. 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
1: 98.5 Bullseye Traffic from the Mullen Plumbing Traffic Center.
2: Eastbound VA merge with the IDL heading out of downtown. Continues to be a delay there that clears up after Utica. Both directions of 75. Still a struggle heading through the roadwork at 96. I'm Randy Fuller with Oklahoma's Own Traffic.
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This is The Bull. I'm KC. And I got to ask, are you a bull nut yet? 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

0: That's Casey Musgraves. I'm KC, not Musgraves, on 98.5 The Bull. Did you listen to the bullfight this morning with Tiger Daniel? I couldn't stop listening. I wanted to find out who actually said their name first. So if you didn't listen, Rusty and Jared, I think it was his name, were battling it out for the Wee Street Ice Center prize pack. I went to Walmart this morning, the Walmarts there in Bristow, Oklahoma, Creek County, and I'm sitting there in the parking lot just listening to the show, hoping to figure it out who won. Well, here, actually, I have the recording because Tig left it up on the computer. This is them saying their name at almost exactly the same time.
1: Jared.
0: So who said it first?
1: Jared
0: or Rusty? Rusty was saying he started saying his name as Tig was still finishing the question. But
1: Jared.
0: Most everybody said Jared, texted in and stuff like that. Anyway, tomorrow, listen and win the Wee Street Ice Pack, 7:40. And make sure you just say your name first. Ella Langley and Morgan Wallen on the way. Hudson Westbrook and George Burge and Luke Bryan with Ride, Ride, Ride.
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